0: What's going on, chat? It's Nightly with Jade and Tyler. I've got Dylan Pitts checking in from New York right now. Now, Dylan, we just came out of Alex Warren fever dream. You meet somebody so good, you're like, this can't be real. Too good to be true. Tell me about how you and your lady met.
1: We went to the same school growing up, and we were in the same hometown. We were even in the same grade. I always knew about her, but I was dating another girl, and that girl's best friend.
0: Wait a minute, Dylan. No, you didn't end up making her your wife.
1: She had to do something, so she put me on the phone with my now wife, and that was my first time talking to her.
0: Wow, if that isn't fate.
1: She went to a different school at that point. When she came back to our school system, what she's told me now, she's like, Dylan, you made me feel very comfortable coming back because I didn't have any friends.
0: Aww.
1: Going through high school, we had a friend group. We had game nights and stuff at my grandma's house, and then it just developed from there. Eventually, I asked her to prom, and then after that, I asked her to be my girlfriend.
0: Wow.
1: And she said yes. We're high school sweethearts and each other's soulmate.
0: Aw, you're so sweet. I love this story because my parents are high school sweethearts too. So you guys dated for 8 years after that, and now you're married?
1: 2010 when we got together. Married 2018 and just celebrated 7 years last November.
0: Congratulations to the both of you. Thank you for sharing your love story with us on Nightly with Jade and Tyler.
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0: Oakdale, California is checking in tonightly with Jade and Tyler. Juliet, tell me something good.
1: So next week, my husband and I are taking our kids, three kids, 12 and under, to Colorado for the first time ever.
0: Ooh, beautiful.
1: We've been, and actually my husband and I are musicians, and we had the chance to open for a musician at Red Rock.
0: Oh my God.
1: A couple years ago.
0: How was that?
1: It was incredible. Like, still feels like a dream. I have to go look at pictures to believe that it happened.
0: Love that.
1: So anyway, we're going to take our kids to Red Rocks and show them where we got to play. And like one of the most monumental moments of our lives.
0: Where can we check out y'all's music?
1: So my husband's name is Jonathan Payton. Look him up. I sing with him and he writes his own music. Go look up his name and you'll find us.
0: Jonathan Payton. Okay, will do. Y'all have a blast taking the kids out there. Enjoy next week.
1: Oh, we will. Thanks, Jade.
0: We got Caitlin checking in from Lafayette, Louisiana. What's going on, sister? Tell me something good.
2: I just got promoted to trainer at my job.
0: Come on! Wait, so did you find out today?
2: Yes. Well, actually yesterday. It's been really good. I've been so happy and I get to help people at my job and before I go off to college. So, yeah.
0: Congratulations to you. What are your plans for the summer?
2: I'm going to major in business at Georgia State this fall.
0: Let's go. Come on, Panther Pride. I love to hear it. That's what I'm talking about, baby. I hope you have a beautiful summer.
2: Okay, I'll call back.
0: Please do. It's Nightly with Jade and Tyler.
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0: Summer isn't complete without great snacks to go along with an even better movie. It's Nightly with Jaden Tyler and Avengers Assemble. Marvel fans, you may want to cancel your plans for the next few minutes because Avengers Doomsday just dropped its first full trailer, and it is absolutely packed. Robert Downey Jr. is officially back, not as Iron Man. He's going to be playing the iconic villain Dr. Doom. Chris Evans is back as Captain America, and Thor is assembling a brand new team of Avengers. And somehow Marvel found a way to bring together the Avengers, the Fantastic Four, and the X-Men in one movie. It's basically the superhero equivalent of every group chat finally showing up to the same dinner table. Yes! The chaos is guaranteed. It'll be hitting theaters December 18th, 2026, with Avengers Secret Wars set to follow December 2027.
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0: I'm flying solo for tonight, so we're going to get the group chat popping on Nightly with Jade and Tyler. 855-NIGHT-JT. I want to peek into your world. Okay, we got Chat Town in the building. Matthew, tell me something good.
1: I got a promotion up to supervisor. I started my supervisor duties this week.
0: Okay, so now we got to address you as boss. Boss man Matthew.
1: I'm trying to be the boss man.
0: When does this go into effect?
1: I start Thursday.
0: Woo! Okay, I'm wishing you the best of luck. Get some good sleep. You got this.
1: Thanks. Y'all have a great day.
2: Hey, Jade. It's Tina. I'm working in Atlanta.
0: Hey, Tina from Atlanta.
2: I got some exciting news. Well, I'm stressed out right now because I'm working trying to get ready to go out of town, but I'm leaving tomorrow to go to Utah to visit my son that I put up for adoption when I was 18 years old.
0: Holy moly. How are you feeling?
2: I'm very anxious and stressed out, and I just want to get out of work, but my boss keeps giving me stuff. I'm like, please, I need to go.
0: Oh, my gosh. This is so beautiful. Will you please call us with an update?
2: Yeah, for sure. For sure. I'm so excited. You think you'll never meet him? You will. If you get lucky, you really will.
0: Wow. I'm so touched by that. I'm so moved by that, and I'm so happy you called. This is amazing.
2: Oh, you're welcome. Thank you. I appreciate it, and I'll give you a call when I get back.
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0: one thing people don't realize about the World Cup is it's not just a trophy on the line. It is a massive payday. What's going on, Night Crew? It's Jade from Nightly with Jade and Tyler, and FIFA just handed out a record $655 million in performance prize money this tournament. The champions, Spain, they're walking away with 50 mil. Argentina's pockets are lining up with 33 million as runner-up. England's third place finish was worth 29 million. France earned 27 million for fourth. And here's the crazy part. Even teams that went home after the group stage still collected $9 million. Every nation that qualified got paid. So it's safe to say that nobody's leaving this World Cup empty-handed. And when you add in FIFA's preparation grants before the tournament even kicked off, more than $727 million was distributed across all 48 nations. That's the richest World Cup in history.
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1: Wake up in the morning feeling like... 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

something about a conservative regular girl that still can be thorough as don't need you. 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

0: 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And how would you like to meet Kehlani?
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1: 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And when you go there, make sure you tell them that Rachel sent you. It's not going to take you long to see why I'm obsessed with them. Girl, I'm the man.

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1: 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And when you go there, make sure you tell them that Rachel sent you. It's not going to take you long to see why I'm obsessed with them.

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2: Do you feel like you can look at something online and be like, yep, that is AI? 1053 Hot FM, it's Rachel and Rob. Rob came across this article that said the chance of Americans detecting AI images is the same as a coin flip.
3: Which is kind of sad that it's that, like, basically 50-50 that you're going to get it right.
2: And the truth is, a lot of times you just don't know and you're just guessing in the dark, which is wild and also scary.
3: So they figured this out because they actually had a CBS Los Angeles reporter that they put it to the test. He got 3 out of 12 right on this quiz.
2: The
3: reporter only got 3 out of 12 right, which, you know, he's about, like, we're told in media, know what you're doing so that you don't actually add to the conversation, right?
2: Right, yeah.
3: Like the negative side. So a product director from the company, Verif, said the old giveaways like distorted fingers and weird eyes have largely vanished as the technology has improved.
2: Yeah.
3: He suggests looking for subtle facial inconsistencies, odd textures, and in videos, limited blinking or unnatural movement. Now, after the reporter got that coaching, he retook the test and got 8 out of 12 the second time.
2: No way.
3: Yeah, spotting clues like mismatched earrings.
2: Yeah.
3: More fingers on a hand.
2: Do you know what I have noticed? And I don't know if you've noticed this. Mainly on TikTok, I have noticed this, which, you know, TikTok is the devil to some. TikTok has started doing affiliate marketing with AI images. So, like, I get a lot of stuff on my TikTok that's like, buy this dress, buy this shirt, this set is a free people dupe or whatever, right?
3: Right, yeah.
2: And it comes through my phone as I'm just scrolling. And then it takes me a second to realize this is an AI woman wearing that dress. She's not actually in her kitchen. That's not a real person that's wearing it. So they're using like video software to make AI videos trying to sell me clothes, but it's not on a real person. It's on an AI person.
3: Which, right, which then
2: is really... But it's getting good. Like, it's getting to the point that I'm going, wait a second, her hair didn't move when she walked outside the wind. You know what I mean?
3: You know, that's what's really funny is the other day I was watching a video with one of my nephews, and he said that. He's like, this is AI. Before I did.
2: Really?
3: And I was like, why, how'd you catch it? And he's like, that's not how people talk.
2: Yeah, there's something about how you can see it, but, like, I don't feel like I can see it as well as I used to be able to. And like Rob just said, as this technology gets better, we're not going to be able to tell what's real less and less. Do you think, because like, I know your nephew, he was actually in the studio last week, and I question if he is going to be like the smarter generation, because I think that some of these kids that are like Gen Alpha, even some of Gen Z, I think Gen Z is phone addicts like we are in some ways, but I think they're going to go, you can't believe anything that's on the internet. We need to put this to bed. Do you know what I mean?
3: Yeah, I believe he's closer to that only because he'll tell me straight up, like, he'll be like, well, I just got that answer from AI, so it may not be right. Instead of like Google,
2: really?
3: You know, when you Google something, you get like the real search results. And he's like, well, that could be wrong because I did get that from AI. And I'm like, oh, I figured you'd be the first person to sell this.
2: I feel like these younger generations, and maybe you have teenagers, are they more becoming of the mindset that like everything on the internet is not to be trusted? Because seeing these videos of like affiliate marketers and talking about how nobody can tell the difference between AI when they're put to the test, that is scary. We don't know what's real that we're reading online anymore or seeing.
3: I've actually kind of put a stop to buying stuff on Instagram because I got to be honest.
2: I don't buy anything online. I get duped into it. Like that. I don't buy off social media.
3: I do. And actually, I had a picture that I wanted sent and it took me forever to get. And then it was crap when I got it.
2: Yeah.
3: But the other one was a hat. It was a simple hat that came from New York and it took 4 months to get here.
2: Are you serious?
3: I actually thought I got scammed again. I was like, I'm done. And then it showed up and I was like, oh my gosh.
2: It finally made it.
3: Yeah, I'm like,
2: because it came from the depths of China.
3: The person who I bought it for already died, but that's cool.
2: Do you feel like you can tell the difference when you see something AI online? And do you feel like our younger generation is becoming smarter when it comes to AI and like the fact that we can't trust the internet? So I've also noticed young people, they don't really care about social media like we do.
3: No, it's too...
2: They're smarter than we are. I'm telling you.
3: Yeah, because they're like, all you're going to do is put our pictures up and then we're going to be followed.
2: Right. The rest of us have our brains hijacked. They're like, no, not today, Satan.
3: They have their own problems, so... Try writing
2: Thank
3: a check.
2: Right.
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19: Across the country right now, at this very moment, there are probably arguments taking place about who's doing more of the housework, the homework, the shuttling of kids from this activity to that. It's true. By and large, women do more of this than men. but doesn't have to be that way. And if you and your spouse can level that playing field, it's going to make both of you and your kids happier. Psychologist Yelena Kecmanovic says this might be how you get there. As hard as it might be at first, try to think of your partner like a teammate, not an adversary. Learn how to do some of the chores your partner does to get a better understanding of how much effort something takes. And finally, take the time to acknowledge what the other person is doing. And every now and then, even express your appreciation. That'll go a long way. I'm Dr. Sanjay Gupta, helping you live a better life.
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1: What did you get in the divorce other than, you know, peace of mind? I know that obviously a lot of people probably want to go the route of being like super depressing with this. However, I technically want to know material things you got in the divorce.
2: Yeah, it's that idea that when you actually divorce someone, you know, there's a reason there's a prenup.
1: Yes.
2: And a lot of people are like, there's a reason there's a song called Gold Digger.
1: Right.
2: You know what I mean? Like, yes. Let's be real about this.
1: Yes.
2: So the thought was, is what kind of things is we've heard where people got, I know like a lady that one time got her husband's fake leg.
1: What? It's Rachel and Robin, Hot FM, by the way. She got her ex-husband's prosthetic?
2: Yeah.
1: What'd he do? Hop out of the courtroom? What? Give me that. Take it off.
2: It was our neighbor growing up. She lived down the road, just down the road from us, and they got divorced. And apparently, she bought the leg with her money that she made at work. And so when she got divorced from him, he was being a real butthole. And she was like, that's fine. I want the leg, too.
1: Are you kidding me?
2: I swear to God, the leg sat on her fireplace.
1: Way to give him one last kick in the crotch.
2: Oh!
1: I will tell you, though, you read stories about things that people have gotten in divorces that you don't even think about. I want to say it was like a couple months ago, there was a story about this woman who was going through a divorce, and I guess it was like a toxic marriage, and she was so psyched to get out of it. But you know what she fought tooth and nail for? The Netflix password and account.
2: Which, heck yeah.
1: Indefinitely, her ex-husband has to pay for the Netflix account.
2: I love that it wasn't just that we gave you the Netflix. It's that you also have to pay for it.
1: You have to pay for it. And the thing is, when you have like, I don't know, a rough marriage or a terrible divorce, sometimes you think your divorce isn't going to be bad and then it ends up being heinous. But these things happen and then you get something in the divorce that feels good because it's like revenge. Do you know what I mean?
2: Can you imagine though? Because I understand because I just swapped Netflix accounts for me.
1: Yeah.
2: And it was real important for me to join this other account that I could bring my algorithm with me.
1: Wait, what?
2: Because you didn't want to have somebody curate another page?
1: Yeah,
2: because since 2008, I've been using Netflix on my own account. And I moved over to another account. And I wanted to make sure that my 2008 history stayed there.
1: Oh, my God.
2: So I can imagine how aggravated this guy was and how big of a win it was for this lady.
1: To get the Netflix
2: account. Because when you've curated it for a lot of years.
1: It's a lot of work.
2: And you don't want to go back and be like, oh, now you're putting movies I don't want to watch in here.
1: Yes, no, for sure. So we want to hear from you today. What is the thing that you got in the divorce? And honestly, the older, the better. Things that stick it to his family, things that really stick it to the mother-in-law. Because you know there are people out there that are hanging on to something that their mother-in-law is so butthurt about.
2: I feel like this is also because you don't have the best with your mother-in-law.
1: No, 100%. Yeah. No, sometimes. There are things. Everybody's got our things, right?
2: You're like, if we got divorced, I'd be taking a few things from the house.
1: Somebody just texted us, you guys. This text, he had a pinball machine he loved from his childhood that was Goonies themed. That baby's sitting in my basement right now. I got clothes laying on it to dry.
2: Oh, can you imagine?
1: So Goonies you don't even
2: theme.
1: Use it. You just lay your clothes out to dry on it.
2: I love that because you know Goonies theme means it's a collector's
1: item.
2: Oh,
1: yeah. No, like, for sure hardcore. It is. Oh, somebody just texted. My mother-in-law's big mad. I got the ring that he proposed with in the divorce.
2: Ooh.
1: It was his great-great-grandmother's on his mother's side. Oh, my God.
2: That's...
1: What are you going to do with
2: it? I kind of want to be like, that's savage, but also if it was a bad divorce.
1: I respect it.
2: Yeah.
1: I respect it. Because some people do have really bad divorces.
2: Way to get yours.
1: Right. And I think there are scenarios too. Like, I'm vengeful. If anything, like, let's say Aaron cheated on me or something.
2: Uh-huh.
1: And we were fighting over assets. Because the truth is, I don't know anybody who has a prenup.
2: No,
1: I don't have a prenup.
2: A lot of poor people don't.
1: Right, I don't have a prenup. I didn't even think about it.
2: Sorry, but a lot of poor people.
1: My feelings are not hurt. Yeah. When we got married, I had no dollars. And I remember people being like, why aren't you getting a prenup? But even now, there would be certain things I would be like vengeful about to take. I know this. If I got burned enough where I got cheated on, I would fight tooth and nail for certain things. Maybe his basketball card collection that he's got, like the Jordans in. He's got Jordan, like, rookie cards.
2: I got to be honest. If I was divorcing you, that stuff would all be gone. Where's the basketball cards? Never had them. I know what you're talking about.
1: The dog would be mine, too. What do they say in Legally Blonde? I'm taking the damn dog, too. The dog is mine.
2: You know what?
1: I'm sitting here having a pretend divorce in the air.
2: The pet would definitely be going with
1: me. Oh, yeah. The pet, definitely, right?
2: Like,
1: There's no way. Like, that dog is my dog.
2: Everybody knows it. I know you can't take care of the pet.
1: Right.
2: Because obviously you can take care of this relationship.
1: Somebody just texted us, I got the Xbox in the divorce because I bought it.
2: Yep.
1: Right. Did that gamer husband ruin your marriage too? I want to know.
2: Well, I was going to say the fact that I bought it means they probably didn't have the money to buy.
1: What did you get in the divorce? The pettier, the better. Put your Petty LaBelle hat on or your Tom Petty hat on. I want to hear it.
2: Wear it proud.
1: Yes. And was there anything like your divorce, your marriage is really bad, so you got like vengeful?
0: Wake up. 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
1: 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And when you go there, make sure you tell them that Rachel sent you. It's not going to take you long to see why I'm obsessed with them.
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1: What did you get in the divorce? It's a Rachel Gray Show with Rob Sparks. We're talking about this because I came across a story, and it was a while ago, about a woman who got the Netflix password in the divorce. And when I say the password, I mean her ex-husband in the divorce is now expected to pay for that Netflix account indefinitely.
0: Which, can you imagine that being what the judge says?
1: No, I bet that guy was like, I'm sorry, what?
0: For how many years? Until she dies.
1: Like, that is crazy. But what did you get in the divorce? Because you were mentioning, Rob, that like people who have like a rough divorce, if there's cheating going on or something, it makes people want to get revenge in some way, especially when it comes to the divorce, because you want to take the things that they love. And obviously this can be very dark other than their children.
0: Right. You know, well, and that's where we're thinking like things like I took his boat or this or
1: the
0: that.
1: The material things.
0: Yeah, because that's the thing is if you've been cheated on for a while or you just found out you were.
1: Yeah.
0: I think Estella got her groove back.
1: Oh,
0: remember when she burns
1: God.
0: Everything out in the
1: That was so
0: driveway?
1: Good. Yeah.
0: That's kind of the whole idea of like.
1: Estella got her groove back. Tell us that's... you're a millennial without telling us you're a millennial.
0: I'm like, what? Did that just come to mind?
1: Because, yeah, she was big mad, though. And the truth is, when you get scarred like that, it makes you want to lash out and take everything that they love.
0: Who was it? Left Eye that burnt the house down?
1: Yeah, Left Eye burnt the house
0: down.
1: Oh, my God. I forgot about Left Eye burning the house down. We got a text from a listener that said, my ex cheated on me with someone they met online in a chat room. You know what I took? The PC. It's now in my house.
0: Oh,
1: took the computer.
0: I don't know that I'd want it at my house.
1: I know. I wouldn't want to look that up.
0: I'd be like, you need to get that out of here.
1: Yeah. However, you just mentioned the boat. Somebody said, I took the boat. My husband loved his boat. It's a 30-foot boat that he kept in Saugatuck. I didn't just get the boat. He had to give me the slip, too. Do you know how expensive those slips are?
0: I was just going to. That's probably more hurtful.
1: What is that?
0: Like, I can buy a new boat.
1: Aren't those slips like $30,000?
0: There's some. They're expensive.
1: They might be more because it's in Saugatuck.
0: Yeah. I was going to say.
1: That's insane. Insane.
0: That's a good get. That's a good grab.
1: What did you get in the divorce? Just got a text. I got the cottage on Houghton Lake. Boom, baby.
0: Boom.
1: Somebody just wrote boom, baby.
0: I love that. Yes. This
1: okay.
0: is what I'm talking about, though. Imagine that. It's probably a family cap, like
1: oh,
0: cottage.
1: Yeah.
0: And
1: uh-huh.
0: now I've got it. It's no longer the Jenkins
1: yeah.
0: cabin.
1: Somebody else just texted. Okay. Who got the pets? Somebody said, I got all four dogs. He tried to break them up two and two. I fought tooth and nail. I got all of them in the end.
0: I never understand when they do like shared custody of animals.
1: Oh my God. People who do shared custody of animals. Can you imagine meeting at the local McDonald's to switch pets?
0: To switch pets. And the other thing is pets do better when they stay in the same house.
1: I mean, yeah. And so do kids. But like at the end of the day, why you gotta do that to a pet?
0: Oh yeah.
1: I couldn't agree more. It's wild when people have shared custody of their animals. Okay. Somebody said, y'all, I'll just keep everybody anonymous. Each person keeps going, keep me anonymous. I will. I got the car he and his dad rebuilt in the divorce.
0: Oh.
1: It's a 1984 Firebird Trans Am. It's now what I call my summer car.
0: Oh, I love that.
1: I've always wanted a summer car.
0: Yeah, and I'm like, that would actually be fun.
1: That's a
0: probably
1: fun
0: the
1: car. Yeah.

0: Yes, I love
1: take
0: this.
1: Take them off and just cruise to the beach.
0: That car is older than I am, but I remember what those things looked like, actually.
1: Oh, yeah. That would be actually, that's a, see, the thing I would do is there was a lot of things I would sell.
0: Oh, yeah, for sure.
1: Because I'm just like, I just want the money.
0: Okay, speaking of selling, listen to this. I got his project car that he rebuilt in the divorce, a 1965 Mustang. I have no idea. It's probably cool, right? The one thing he never wanted to happen was it be sold after he died to his cousin because his cousin always wanted it. The day after our divorce, I sold that sucker to his cousin.
1: Dude wasn't even dead.
0: Oh, my God.
1: So he now gets to watch his cousin drive around.
0: He was alive to watch his cousin drive the car. Oh,
1: that's
0: my God.
1: That's pretty savage. And that's right there.
0: I support it.
1: That's when you know, like, that's why you shouldn't have cheated.
0: No, 100%. And I don't even know if that guy cheated. She didn't even tell me why. He's a dog. I just know
1: it. He cheated.
0: I just know it. What'd you get in the divorce? All right. Speaking of savage, are you ready?
1: Yeah.
0: I got laid by her best friend.
1: Oh,
0: we got divorced. She thought I was cheating with her best friend. After the divorce, I decided to actually sleep with her.
1: Wow.
0: See, this is what I mean. People get vengeful. Wow. You get divorced, you get angry. You get big mad.
2: Yes. All the hit music. Yes. We're coming in loud. Get it online.
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17: Back in 2019, I made a documentary for HBO called One Nation Under Stress. And what was true then is still true now. Money and financial problems are consistently ranked as the number one cause of stress in the United States. And a brand new study out of the Mayo Clinic found that worrying about money may age the heart even faster than traditional risk factors. Unlike an acute stressor, such as a short-term work deadline or a brief illness, financial strain is often chronic and ongoing. And because money affects so many aspects of daily life, financial stress can be difficult to escape. Even so, financial stress does not mean you're doomed. Just means you need to double down on the things you know are good for heart health. Diet, exercise, sleep, and of course, not smoking. I'm Dr. Sanjay Gupta, helping you live a better life.
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1: It is time for blind karaoke. I've got three songs in front of me, songs that are considered songs everyone knows that people do at karaoke. That's the whole point of this bit. But it's blind karaoke because Rob doesn't know what songs I have chosen, and does he actually know the words to them? We've learned Rob knows how to find a beat like no mother you've ever met in your life.
2: But I cannot. I repeat, not remember the words.
1: Lyrics are an issue. Are you ready? We're coming in real strong today.
2: I don't know. Hang on. I'm putting both
1: headphones. You're putting both your headphones in? You never wear both sides.
2: I know. All right. We're good.
1: Are you ready?
2: I'm ready to focus.
1: I feel like with our Make-A-Wish Radiothon, you should be able to kill this one. We'll see. Are you ready?
2: Okay.
1: Ready? Hit it. I used

0: everything. 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Already brushing off the dust.
1: Dustin.
0: You hear my voice. Hear that sound. I get really good and then I'm bad.
1: I'm not letting you skip the chorus. Don't even try. It's happening and you're hitting all the notes. Are you ready?

0: and the champion.
1: Okay. Wow.
0: No, I don't.
1: No.
0: Louder than a lion.
1: I feel like you were close in a lot of that.
0: There was a lot that I was kind of there for.
1: I mean, I feel like I'm going to give you at least a 30% on that one. At least.
0: And you know what? That should be really easy.
1: Yes, it should, because we play that song so much during the Make-A-Wish Radiothon. I thought he's going to nail this one.
0: I really, when I first heard it, I was like, I got this. And then quickly forgot.
1: Song number two, Blind Karaoke.
0: Uh-huh.
1: Huge, massive song. Are you ready?
0: Oh, my God. I'm scared.
2: Go.
0: Oh. Go, do, do, do, do, do, do, do, do, do.
1: Do you know where to get in? I don't know.
0: Dum, dum.
1: Does he know where to get in?
0: Here we go. Get ready.
1: No, no. Okay. I bet
0: three,
1: you can do this.
0: Two.
1: All right.
0: This is the ice cold Michelle Pfeiffer for that white gold. Woo! This one for them hood girls, them good girls, straight up masterpiece. Saying it when standing up in the city. It tucks on with St. Laurent.
3: Gotta kiss myself, so pretty.
0: Hot damn. The fireman, too hot.
3: Hot damn.
0: This time, dang it. Hot damn.
1: Oh my God.
0: Hot, hot damn. Man's about that money. Girls hitch, hallelujah.
1: Woo.
0: Girls hitch, hallelujah.
1: Woo.
0: Girls hitch, hallelujah.
1: Woo.
0: It's Uptown Funk, gonna give it to you. Woo.

0: so close.
1: Don't believe me, just map.
0: I was so happy on Saturday night we in the spot and then forgot the next part. Everybody jump up and dance.
1: That one was fun. Oh. I wish I would have ended with that one. That one was so much fun.
0: You remember, that's the song that I left South Bend for.
1: Oh, really? What do you mean you left South Bend for?
0: That song was out. It was super popular. I was doing a morning show there, and the Center for the Homeless, South Bend Center for the Homeless, loved them, but they do Dancing with Our Stars, and they were like, we're going to have you dance, and this was the song they wanted me to dance to. I tried to learn it for a month, got a job offer, and took it. It wasn't even the best job offer.
1: You left because they were going to make you dance to Uptown Funk.
0: Yes, I couldn't find a way. After 8 years, I'm like, I don't know how to tell y'all I can't do this.
1: Wow.
0: So I took a crappy job and moved to Springfield, Missouri.
1: All right, your last song today for blind karaoke. Are you ready?
0: No.
1: Is he going to know where to get in?

0: did when I got dressed. Tell me good.
1: See you crystal clear.
0: Go ahead and sell me out. I'll
1: there we go.

0: And you played it. And you played it to the beat.
1: I have to end everyone's misery with that one. I'm so sorry.
2: That was horrible.
1: Rolling in the deep was hard, but I knew you'd have to hit some high notes, and I knew it would be super fun. I have to say, I think Uptown Funk Aurora was probably your best.
2: Uptown Funk probably had to be the winner today.
1: Blind karaoke, always fun. Thanks for Rob for making a fool of himself this morning.
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1: Good morning. It's Wednesday. We're already halfway through the work week. You guys, I got to tell you something that I haven't told my family yet.
2: What's
1: that? Look at Rob. Okay, I'm so excited about it. Uh-huh. So I have this friend. It's pretty well off. And we get just showered in gifts by this person all the time to the point that it's sometimes weird. And I've talked about this friend on the air before. And it used to be a time where I was like, oh, no, I'm not a charity case. Don't give me things. And now I'm like, okay. Like, that's
2: finally wised up.
1: Oh, yeah. I realized, like, okay, if you want to give us things, it's fine. So we got a phone call yesterday.
2: Yeah.
1: We as a family are skipping Thanksgiving with our family this year, Aaron and I and the kids. Because our friend who has season tickets to the Lions has to do his own Thanksgiving. We're getting Lions tickets for Thanksgiving Day, and I'm skipping Thanksgiving with my family.
2: Are you serious?
1: Yes, and I can't wait! I hate Thanksgiving so much, and I haven't told anybody. That's why I'm talking about this at this time, you guys.
2: I feel like that would be a fun Thanksgiving.
1: Oh, I'm so excited.
2: Because then the next day, I'm going to set this all up. Because then the next day, you can go ice skating downtown.
1: Oh, no, I've already thought about it. I already booked a hotel room.
2: And then you could go shopping and stuff.
1: Totally. Are you kidding me? Yes. I quite literally am so excited. I hate Thanksgiving so much. And I'm just going to air this out because I know my brother is not listening at this time. I hate going to my brother's house for Thanksgiving. I don't like going to my in-law's house for Thanksgiving either. Thanksgiving is the worst. Everybody's trying to tailor their food around the Lions game. Turkey isn't even that good. My kids eat nothing but a roll every single year. They're not eating a green bean casserole with all that slop. It ain't happening. I hate Thanksgiving.
2: You know what? I always think Thanksgiving is the one holiday where we try too hard because it's the first time we've all gotten together since like the 4th of July.
1: Yes.
2: Or maybe even longer than that.
1: Yeah.
2: And so it becomes this holiday that you try so hard to make it like perfect. And
1: right.
2: It's Thanksgiving. And
1: it's just Thanksgiving.
2: It's like, you know what I mean? Like, it's another Thursday. Like, people are still going to have their crap. And it's not got the magic of Christmas.
1: Mm-hmm.
2: Where at Christmas time, we kind of put it away.
1: Yes.
2: Kind of put it away.
1: Yes. And we enjoy one another's company.
2: Yeah, because you're kind of like, well, this is the reason for the season. But in Thanksgiving, you're like, give me the turkey and get the hell out of my way, Susan.
1: And then everybody's fighting about who has to do cleanup, who brought the dessert. What do you mean you didn't bring apple pie and you bought cherry instead? Like, it's unbelievable. There's always a war at Thanksgiving.
2: Like
1: too.
2: My family, we have the worst times at Thanksgiving because people get their feelings hurt of who was invited and who wasn't and how it was invited.
1: Yes.
2: Did you actually call that person or did you expect so-and-so to tell them?
1: Right.
2: It's like, Jesus, it's just Thanksgiving.
1: Thanksgiving is the worst. I saw this thing online that said, if your family gets up in arms about Thanksgiving and just having a meal together, maybe you need to have each other over for dinner more.
2: You know what?
1: Instead of making it like a one day thing.
2: I told my parents and my brother and two brothers that all live in the same town. They need to do that.
1: Yes. They all live in the same town.
2: They argue like some people who don't even live near each other. And I'm like, y'all are all 15 minutes away.
1: You guys are making me feel good. You're validating my choice not to go to family Thanksgiving this year.
2: Don't worry about
1: it. I'm ready to take it. I'm like, you guys got Lions tickets for free on Thanksgiving Day. You're not going to go. You're going to tell me I'm coming over. No, you would take those tickets.
2: Get over yourself.
1: Bye. I'm having turkey at Ford Field, and I'm thankful for the Detroit Lions, even though I don't really like football that much. Whatever. I'm there for the ambiance.
2: Exactly. I'm there for the drinks and the ambiance. I'm with you.
1: Speaking of ambiance, I think we all know that Taylor and Travis's wedding probably had the greatest ambiance ever with all the artists that were in the room, but there's a new detail about one thing that did happen, and I feel like it just proves the point that these two were meant to be together. It's on the way with Hot FM. Morning.
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0: It's Rachel's 411.
1: So, you know, David, that had that one hit song that apparently killed the girl that they found her body in the Tesla.
2: The song didn't kill the girl.
1: No, the song did not. David. Well, allegedly. He has pled not guilty. His real name is David Anthony Burke. We've been kind of following this murder charge that he got. Since we heard news of it, you had a record rep that was like supposed to see him or something, right?
2: Actually, one of my friends of yours. Yeah, I'm like actually really close to this person. She was on tour with him a week before he got arrested.
1: Now, he has been charged with murder and other offenses because there was a 14-year-old girl's body that was found in a Tesla while he was on tour, but the Tesla belonged to him. Well, now more details have come out because prosecutors are now in the courtroom with him. He and his attorneys say he is not guilty. So obviously he is innocent until proven otherwise. However, listen to this. Prosecutors say that before the death of Celeste, before they found this 14-year-old girl's body, he bought a shovel from Home Depot.
2: Okay.
1: Two chainsaws. A body bag.
2: Oh.
1: Heavy duty laundry bags. It's like a body bag, like a cadaver bag.
2: Yeah.
1: A blue inflatable pool. The prosecutors say this was used for the dismemberment process and that fragments of this pool were later found. And finally, this is so dark, a burn cage.
2: Oh, wow.
1: Is that not terrifying?
2: There's a lot. Yeah, I was going to say that.
1: This is a 14-year-old girl whose body was found. There is, at this point, I know, innocent until proven guilty. They can track every single purchase here, and he tried to break it up over, like, 6 months.
2: Which is weird.
1: It was almost like it was planned.
2: Oh,
1: right?
2: No, that's not almost like it was planned.
1: It was planned.
2: Yeah.
1: But this is so dark. And obviously, he's still maintaining that he's innocent. His prosecutors are still saying that. I'm anxious to see how this pans out, but we'll obviously keep you updated. On to more lighthearted news. More details are coming out about Taylor and Travis's wedding. Mm-hmm. So you know how, like, we talked about how all these artists, like, performed at their wedding?
2: Yeah, like, it was just kind of like a jump-up jam session?
1: Yes. Taylor and Travis sang a duet at the wedding.
2: What?
1: And nobody knew that Travis Kelce can actually, like, sing. This is what Jason had said about it.
3: Yeah, Trav can sing. Trav has always been able to carry a tune. Obviously, pale to comparison to some of the other people singing that night, but he did okay. We can sing all right. Trav is very good. But yeah.
1: Trav is very good. The fact that Travis Kelce, this is why they're made for each other, you guys, got up in that room in front of all of some of the greatest artists in the world. Paul McCartney, a Beatle was there. Stevie Nicks was there. The people that sang, you guys. And Travis Kelce was like, I'm going to sing too. This makes me love him more than I knew I could.
2: I would have been very nervous to be him.
1: Yes,
2: but also I'd have been like, I don't care. I just married Taylor Swift.
1: I guess they had like a karaoke section of this wedding.
2: Yeah, well, that's what it sounds like. I wonder if they had like a live, you know, with her, they had a live band.
1: Oh, yeah. I heard there was like different like sections of the wedding. And one of them was like a band and karaoke. Another was carnival games, I guess.
2: Wow.
1: It's so wild. Just so wild. Also wild is Jason Bateman said on his podcast, you know, he has Smartless with Will Arnett. He had said that he got arrested one time in his life, but he made it fashionable in this new podcast. I would have pulled the audio for you, but he dropped a couple P words in the middle of it, so I couldn't air it.
2: Oh, really?
1: P words. So I guess it happened a long time ago. He was in Monaco. He got a drunk and disorderly and was arrested wearing a, quote, nice little leopard outfit and a pocket full of casino chips.
2: Oh, wow, nice.
1: He said, quote, I was banged up on cheap champagne.
2: I was going to say,
1: I've never heard somebody said drunk as banged up.
2: I know. I like that. I was banged up on cheap. It sounds like The Hangover. And also, it took me way too long to think of what the P word was. Just for the record.
1: He has apparently been California sober for 2 decades, which is basically he just gets high. He just does weed and no hard drugs, no alcohol or hard drugs anymore. I have to tell you, I didn't know Jason Bateman did hard drugs. I had no idea.
2: Isn't that really funny? I could see it, though.
1: Oh, yeah, no, I could see it. Dude seems like a partier.
2: California sober, I'm like, that tracks, because I feel like he's California sober a lot when he's out.
1: Oh, yeah, no, for sure, right? He looks high. I completely agree with you. One person that also always looks high is Lil Wayne, and hey, he's at the Akershire Amphitheater on Saturday.
2: Oh, yeah, it is.
1: That show is Saturday. He was doing a podcast and revealed that he doesn't eat healthy at all and that he's basically terrified of milk.
4: I don't even drink. I don't do milk, and I still eat cereal.
5: What do you put in it?
4: I put milk in it. I just can't look at it.
6: What?
4: Instead of pouring it to where you can actually see the milk.
6: Oh, yeah, yeah.
5: No, I need it soaked.
7: He wants it to come off and be above.
8: You want the bottom soaked with the top dry.
4: I don't want to eat it fast to where the bottom ain't even soaked.
8: Don't even put the milk in then.
6: No, you need the milk.
4: I need the milk.
1: I just can't look at it.
2: He's like, I need the milk. I'm the bomb, like, tick.
1: I feel like that is an after effect of having too much lean. You drink so much lean that you can no longer take in any milk.
2: You think so?
1: Like, I don't know. I feel like the lean has messed with Lil Wayne. He's not having seizures just because of no reason.
2: You know what's funny? Yeah, I always think that. You know what I think milk is, right?
1: Don't do this again.
2: Yeah, I'm just saying it's not. I've been told numerous times.
1: He has been down a conspiracy theory rabbit hole about there being blood in milk.
2: Yes. That's why Lil Wayne probably is with me.
1: You said that to me 2 years ago and I never forgot it. And I thought to myself one time, oh my God, I forgot Rob won't drink milk because he thinks there's blood in it.
2: Well, I've been told that it's completely wrong.
1: Right. Well, if you drink it raw, there might be.
2: Oh, gross. Don't talk about that. Yeah.
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9: Seeing a little more volume now, 96 to Ford Freeway, north and southbound, 131. No major incidents or accidents. Closures continuing. Caledonia, Broadmoor, 68 to 84th Street. Lakeshore, not a lot going on. 31, Muskegon to West Olive will take you 16 to 17 minutes. The 26 to 27 out to Holland in 96. Muskegon to Grand Rapids, 35. I'm Dave Cackley. That's a look at traffic.
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19: From the Service Professor Weather Center, 13 on your side weather. Much cooler today with highs in the low 70s and partly sunny skies. Similar conditions over the next couple days with our next chance for rain coming up on Sunday.
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0: So a poll asked people how many of us use AI, and 22% of people say they never use AI. It's almost 1 in 4.
1: Never use it?
0: Isn't that shocking? It's Rachel and Robin, Hot FM. I was shocked when I read that today.
1: I have a feeling those 22% are lying and don't realize they are.
0: I don't know. I bet my mom would tell you she's never used AI.
1: And then she uses Google.
0: Oh, you know AI. What? She did use AI. She does use AI to decorate. She showed me. She's been like putting stuff in her house to see what it would look like if her furniture was rearranged.
1: Oh, she's got that app.
0: No, she's like, uses ChatGPT.
1: She's like, look, you can make it look so bad, so much better. And it's really not even the same house.
0: Right. She's trying to get my dad to put a different floor in their new house. So she put a picture in AI and said, make these dark hardwood floors.
1: Oh, that's funny.
0: So even my 63-year-old mother is using AI. I was shocked to hear 22%, though, don't. I use it a lot these days. I never thought I would use it as much as I do.
1: See, yeah. No, and I think that's my thing, though. I think people use, I don't think they realize, because if you use Google, you're using their chatbot.
0: Oh, no. When it get, like, you ask a question to Google now, it gives you Gemini, and it gives you the whole breakdown of anything. I do it a lot for news. My kids ask me a lot of random facts.
1: Yeah.
0: And I type into, like, Gemini, and I ask those random facts, like, what's the most poisonous snake in the world? I don't remember the answer, so it does. I don't retain it.
1: No, and that's the problem. That is the problem with AI, and that is exactly why we need to stop it.
0: I take in too much information. I think the Fertilance was the second most.
1: The Fertilance?
0: The Fertilance. It was a snake that we saw while we were in Costa Rica. The kids are just walking by in their JanSport backpacks from the second most poisonous snake in the world.
1: Yeah.
0: Something about that's unhinged.
1: Great parenting.
0: Yeah, shut up. I didn't know there was going to be a Fertilance. I didn't know.
1: Google it
0: Use ChatGPT. Yeah. Coming up next on the show, I want to talk about this new toy that has been released. Now, while I think that it is very educational, I also saw this and went, oh my God, is that real or is that AI? I didn't even think it was real when I first saw it.
1: Oh, interesting.
0: Somebody sent it to me on TikTok and I went, this is disgusting. I thought it was a joke. It's real.
1: Oh, this, okay.
0: It's next, Hot FM.

0: There's a toy company that's released a pregnant doll called My Mini Baby Mom and Surprise Doll. It's a Rachel Gray Show with Rob Sparks. And listen, I don't think there's anything wrong with having a pregnant doll. I think that's wonderful. Babies are a part of life, and literally women are the reason they're here, right?
1: Right, exactly.
0: But here's where it gets a little weird. So this pregnant doll, I said it's my mini baby mom and surprise doll, has a removable stomach. And when the stomach like spins, it busts out what looks like a baby that's in the amniotic sac. Because that's what babies sit and float in, the amniotic fluid that's like in a sac. And when they break your water, that's what they're breaking, is the amniotic sac. Okay. This tiny plastic baby is in this little slime-filled sack. And then you can pull the baby out, and the sack's just there. I mean, it's very realistic, right?
1: How do you get the slime back in it?
0: So I think it's like two layers. So like it's double-layered slime. The baby pops out, you put it back in, and it's back in the slime. It's almost like
1: actually
0: a Neato, but
1: it's
0: inside.
1: Slime.
0: Yes.
1: I mean, it's not in slime.
0: It's not like it busts water everywhere or anything.
1: Yeah, okay.
0: Yeah, but it does look very real, like very real. To birth the baby, you can actually remove the doll's stomach, pull out the sack, and then squeeze it to like push the baby out.
1: Which is weird, because are we trying to show childbirth? Because that's showing C-sections.
0: Well, yeah, if you pull the stomach out.

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3: Moderate to heavy. Ford 131, I-96, M6. No major incidents or accidents. Look out for pockets of congestion. Broadmoor and 44th Street near the Ford Airport. Also the Beltline in 28th. Closures Kent County, Buchanan, and Hall Street through mid-November. Also in Holland, Lakewood Boulevard between 120th Avenue and US 31. Ongoing utility work through mid-November as well. I'm Dave Cackley. That's a look at traffic.
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5: Wow. From the Service Professor Weather Center, 13 on your side weather. Much cooler today with highs in the low 70s and partly sunny skies. Similar conditions over the next couple days with our next chance for rain coming up on Sunday.
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1: 105.3 Hot FM. It's Rachel and Rob. Coming up in just a few minutes, I just found something online that apparently is like a reoccurring event that's happening in Grand Rapids. And I want to be clear. I like to think that I know what is going on in this city, right?
2: I was just about to say, this is kind of proving that you really don't have your finger on the pulse.
1: Oh, don't say that. I think that I have a light pulse I see in the city of
2: Okay.
1: This was, I did not know about, wait, you knew about this?
2: I didn't know about this particular thing, but I know that things like this happen all the time.
1: I just would have assumed in New York or Chicago. I did not know this was happening in Grand Rapids, like 2 miles from the radio station, monthly. I had no idea.
2: Which,
1: actually, almost every weekend in certain months, they're doing this.
2: Which, yeah.
1: And you gotta be a real freak to want to do this stuff, too, by the way.
2: You kind of do, but we are.
1: Yeah. I'm very interested. I'm going to tell you what it is coming up next on 105.3 Hot FM.

0: Have you ever heard of the serial killer speakeasy that's happening in GR? I just came across this online. It's Rachel and Rob on Hot FM. There is a house called the Sweet House Foundation that's over off Fulton Street, I guess, and it's like an old mansion.
1: Which I was going to say is the Sweet Mansion.
0: It's the Sweet Mansion, but I was looking at pictures of this thing. It does have a creepy look to it.
1: Yeah, I mean, a lot of those older houses do.
0: And it's an event space. Like, people have weddings and stuff at this house, I guess, downtown. Uh-huh. But they host something called the Serial Killer Speakeasy. And I'm going to read this description to you because I just got served this on Instagram. I'm like, this is so cool. A chilling, immersive experience where four infamous stories unfold live on stage. It's like stepping into your favorite true crime podcast, but with premium cocktails and an ominous atmosphere and a killer twist. And they have people acting out and dressed up as Dahmer, Gacy, Ed Gein, Ted Bundy. Like, this is wild. And they act out these murders. And these people are dressed like characters.
1: And only half of the people leave.
0: No,
1: no, I'm just kidding.
0: Will it be you? But you do get four drinks, so it makes sense. It's $55.
1: Oh, that's good.
0: You get four drinks. But it is really interesting to me because I guess it's only an hour and a half. And they cover four different stories, like I just said. But it's really interesting because, like, so case file one is Ted Bundy's paired with a friendly stranger. Because, you know, that's Ted Bundy. He met people at bars. He met these women and pretended to be, like, their friend and would date them and then would murder them.
1: Which is creepy.
0: Yes, but, like, case file two, Jeffrey Dahmer paired with apartment 213. Jeffrey Dahmer took people to his apartment. That's where he was, like, cooking the brains on the stove.
1: Which is interesting because that was really, they kind of sold some of his for Silence of the Lambs.
0: Yes, for sure. And, okay, Ed Gein, he was paired with the Gein's Cauldron. So they make up these cocktails that go with each story, which is freaking genius, by the way. So I'm looking at this, I'm like, I kind of want to do this, right? They're like sold out depending on where you look. Like, it's sold out for Friday, August 7th. Saturday still got some tickets available. I feel like this would be such a fun date night. We're not getting paid for this, by the way. But if you like serial killers, it's like the coolest thing ever.
1: I know. I'm thinking whoever hosts this, you should get Rachel to be your endorser.
0: I would be.
1: Holy cow.
0: I feel like this would freak me out like hardcore.
1: But what's funny is you're like, I can't believe this kind of stuff happens. You know, we have ghost tours that happen. We have crime tours that happen.
0: Yeah, but like to act out real serial killers.
1: And think about it. We have a place called Silva where they actually do like fire breathers and stuff. I'm just saying this city is way more
0: I know that.
1: Artsy than I think people sometimes remember it to be.
0: I agree. And I feel like too often, and I'm guilty of this too, I don't look into the extra things. Do you know what I mean?
1: You do the basic.
0: I got this as an ad on Instagram.
1: Where you're like, yo, it's really easy. Yeah, because you know what? Like, I've been seeing the loco bingo or whatever they call it.
0: Yeah, oh my God,
1: know?
0: I want to do the big bingo nights that they do. Yeah.
1: Yeah, I see that and I'm like, oh my gosh, I should join one of those at some point. I mean, we have a lot of really cool stuff that happens around here.
0: Yeah.
1: Obviously, the speaking, so they do it once a month, you said?
0: No, they do it like different weekends. So it's like Thursday, Friday, Saturday, and sometimes
1: because
0: Sunday.
1: Because you know, at one point, they did like a ghost tour at the museum after dark.
0: Oh, that's
1: fun. They had a whole thing where they did like haunted history.
0: Oh, really?
1: So that's where I'm saying like there's a lot of really cool like
0: interesting things that you can do.
1: Yeah, I wanted to say kitschy, but you know what I'm saying, like niche type thing where like if you're looking for a cool date night,
0: find me one darker than Serial Killer Speakeasy, though.
1: That's going to be really hard.
0: Find one darker than Serial Killer Speakeasy, and we will talk.
1: That one's going to be really hard. I got to be honest.
0: They act out these murders, you guys. It's wild.
1: What's the haunted mansion that's down in Holland?
0: Oh, the Felt Mansion.
1: Yeah,
0: that's Saugatuck Holland border there.
1: I think they do some really creepy stuff.
0: Okay, the Felt Mansion, they say, is so wildly haunted.
1: And that's where I think they do like a ghost dinner or something.
0: I mean, that would actually be really fun.
1: But where it's at, you sit there and then they're like, half the people you're sitting with aren't really here.
0: And then
1: they snap their finger and all the ghosts leave.
0: Ting, ting, ting on the walls. It's just the chefs in the other room to make people freak out.
1: Exactly.
2: 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Traffic.
3: Moderate to heavy traffic flows persist on your main roadways, but expressway speeds still over 70 for the most part. Look out for closures ongoing northbound 131 West River Drive to 96. That's going to wrap up sometime, maybe last week in July, first week in August. We'll have to wait and see on that. Also in Caledonia, Broadmoor, 68 to 84th Street, road widening into 2027. I'm Dave Cackley. That's a look at traffic.
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14: Business. From the Service Professor Weather Center, 13 on your side weather. Much cooler today with highs in the low 70s and partly sunny skies. Similar conditions over the next couple days with our next chance for rain coming up on Sunday.
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0: 95.3 Hot FM. It's Rachel and Rob. What do we got on the hot list for our Wednesday morning, Rob?
1: Well, Health and Human Services Secretary Robert F. Kennedy Jr. said yesterday that the multi-state cyclosporiasis outbreak, the explosive diarrhea, is under control. It was one of his first public comments on the intestinal illness since the CDC announced it was investigating. He said that officials have done extensive epidemiological forensics and identified the source and worked with the companies involved to implement a recall, which I haven't heard that. But over the weekend, the FDA said the sample tested positive, then later determined that it was a false positive, and that Taylor Farms said it was informed that the agency made a mistake. So apparently we're still investigating the other cases and possible sources, even though the Health and Human Services Department has said that we've got it under control.
0: Okay.
1: Still don't eat lettuce.
0: Nobody knows. Yeah, stay away from the lettuce.
1: The Equal Employment Opportunity Commission is voting to end a rule that requires companies to show diversity in the workplace. The 60-year-old rule requires companies with 100 employees or more to report workplace demographics, including sex, race, and ethnicity. And the change would also eliminate similar reporting requirements for unions, state and local governments, and public schools. It would not end a requirement under federal law that employers make and keep such records. The rule was established by the Civil Rights Act of 1964 in an effort to combat workplace discrimination. The EEO claims that the rule runs against the Supreme Court decision from last year that made it easier for workers from majority groups to sue for discrimination. So, you know how they say it's an equal opportunity employer?
0: Yes.
1: Apparently we don't have to say that anymore.
0: Oh, wow. That's a little scary. Okay.
1: Yeah. So this is the other great news, and I love this story. 4 beluga whales arrived in Chicago yesterday. If you remember, we were talking about how there were like 30 whales in the marine land in Niagara Falls that were needing a new home because they basically ran out of money, and they said either let us transfer these whales out of here. They were trying to send them to China, and it didn't work. But then when the Canadian government said, you're not going to send them to China, they said, well, here's the deal. We got to do something, or we're going to kill them all.
0: Which is such a wild answer.
1: Yeah,
0: they were very barbaric.
1: They were like,
0: guys,
1: we have no more money. This is how it has to happen. So yeah, the 4 whales, Acadia, Osiris, Sierra, and Lilliat, were moved yesterday to Shedd Aquarium. They were moved in the early hours. They were put into big containers and flown. They are 4 females, and they were picked to be the Shedd Aquarium beluga whales because they all are like besties. They've been bonded.
0: Stop. So they sent them. God.
1: Yeah, aquarium officials said the operation was urgent and unprecedented, but that they are all there, they're all well. They're together, and they're letting the whales get acclimated in their own time.
0: Yeah.
1: But they said that they won't be available to, like, you won't be able to see them for a while.
0: Because they're getting them used to their new environment.
1: Used to it,
0: oh my God, yeah. They're like the Golden Girl tribe of the whales.
1: They really are. Like, isn't that great?
0: I kind of love this.
1: Yeah.
0: I love it so much.
1: 4 of the 30 belugas were rescued. I'm not saying that the other 26, there's anything horrible happening to them. We don't know where they're going yet.
0: Okay.
1: I know SeaWorld is taking quite a few of them.
0: But nobody's getting axed. That's what you're telling me.
1: Exactly.
0: Thank you for the happy ending to Atlas today.
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0: What is the unromantic way that you met your partner? 105.3 Hot FM. It's a Rachel Gray show with Rob Sparks. So my parents have moved back to West Michigan, and I was sitting with them having dinner. And they were telling me how great it was when my brother visited recently and how my brother and my sister-in-law were sharing their story about how they met, and they remember the first time they met, and my sister-in-law was like the roommate to the girl that he was dating at the time, and how romantic this moment was that they met. And I realized that my story with Aaron, I can't really like just tell my family because it's so wildly obnoxious and unromantic that it's almost embarrassing.
1: Can we pause for just a second?
0: Yeah.
1: I just want to make sure I've got this right. So your brother met his wife when he was dating another girl and she was the roommate.
0: Yes.
1: And that's like, romantic that he cheated on his ex-girlfriend with her.
0: He never cheated. This is their story. He never cheated with the girlfriend that he had. It wasn't until down the road, but they became friends after that. They became like best friends.
1: Because I'm like, you just gloss over never a story cheated. About your brother being a massive cheater.
0: But my parents were like, it was so sweet the way they were talking about it. I was like, I'm not telling you how Aaron and I met. Instead, I'm going to go in the air and share it.
1: I was going to say, because now I want to know, how did you get, now that we fixed that one little piece.
0: So Aaron and I met when he was already in college, even though we went to the same high school together.
1: Okay.
0: It's a very common misconception that Aaron and I were childhood sweethearts, which is hilarious because we didn't even know each other when we were in high school.
1: Which is probably for the best.
0: It was for the best. I liked it that way. Let's keep it that way, right?
1: Yeah.
0: And there's, you know, I openly talk about the fact that I'm like a retired party girl. I was a little wild in my early days. And it was really about like 17 when things really started to kick into gear. But the first time I met my husband, and I do not tell a lot of people this story. I was at a pool party and I was having a good time. I was turning up. I was having, there was a lot of people there. Parents were gone.
1: She was giant people.
0: I was skinny dipping in a pool with all of my friends.
1: I didn't even know. I just knew.
0: I know. Yes, nudity was involved. And I remember specifically being topless and running and jumping off the diving board into the pool. I got out of the pool. I put on a towel. And there's like a lot of people there. And a friend of mine goes, hey, this is Aaron. Aaron, have you met Rachel? And I'm standing there in a towel. He just watched me topless, half skinny dip into a pool. Because, you know, I don't know, sharing the downstairs felt like too much, but the top, sure. And I'm covered in a towel. And I was like, oh, hi, nice to meet you. And that was the time, first time we met. That was the unromantic way that Aaron and I met.
1: Oh, you're camping, I see.
0: I don't, right, look at this. Look at this.
1: Oh, you like camping, what you see? You're camping. Okay. Yes.
0: Like, to me, I always knew of Aaron, but we had never actually met. He was just like, I mean, to be very honest with you, like the nerdy guy that the guys I hung out with sometimes hung out with, but I never had actually met him. Like, we
1: They're
0: didn't
1: like,
0: even
1: he's
0: know
1: the guy
0: other.
1: That drives us. He's our DD.
0: Right. No.
1: He was the dude that had the big car.
0: Right. But looking back now, I don't share that story with very many people. When people ask how Aaron and I met, I'm going to be very honest with you. I lie often.
1: What
0: we
1: do you
0: met
1: usually
0: my very,
1: say?
0: Well, the truth is we didn't actually become friends until my very first day up at CMU. It was welcome week. I was there a week early. And a guy that I really crushed on, Aaron lived with. He was only a year older than me, but Aaron lived with him when he was at Central. And Aaron turned 21 the day I started college.
1: And you're like, good. I have somebody to buy me liquor.
0: No more. Hey, mister. Yeah, no, I was excited about it. But that's how we became best friends. But the truth is, the first time we met, I was skinny dipping in a pool.
1: That is actually really funny.
0: It's so unromantic.
1: Which then
0: though.
1: When you see him later on, he's like, oh, I remember you.
0: Yeah, no, for
1: what
0: sure.
1: What up, one up, one down?
0: Yeah. That is rude. At that time in my life, they sat very nice. They don't sit as nice as they once did. But
1: what
0: we don't
1: up,
0: need
1: lazy
0: to
1: nip? Instead of lazy eye, it's just one.
0: Why in your eyes do I have a pepperoni down here? Like, why in your eyes does one up here and one's down here? That's unsettling. Listen, I know I breastfed, but they're
1: it's
0: not
1: like
0: uneven.
1: Cookie crisp in my mind.
0: Shut up! Ew! There's only one chocolate chip. What is the unromantic way you met your partner? 616-451.
1: I really probably should watch more lady videos.
0: No, we love you just the way you are. I like you more when you don't understand the female form. It's way better. Way better. Adora said, she just texted us, we both worked at Meijer. We worked at the service desk. He was a cashier and he would bring random products to the service desk that he would need for me to put back back on the shelves. So romantic. She goes, even more romantic, he brought me to Meijer and proposed to me in front of the service desk.
1: Oh my, okay, hold on.
0: No, Adora.
1: So you met this guy by him giving you more work to do.
0: Right, what the heck? What's that life like?
1: And she's like, and it hasn't changed. I'm doing three sets of dishes right now.
0: Right, she said we now have a 12 and 13-year-old thanks to good old Meijer.
1: Wow.
0: Yeah, well, that's lovely.
1: Well, that's the M perk.
0: Lovely. Yeah. You get the babies on a discount, girl! And that was at the coupon.
1: 10 babies for $10. Mix and match.
0: Tell us the unromantic way you met your partner. 616-451-0105.
2: 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Traffic.
3: Decent looking morning commute shaping up across most of West Michigan, and no major accidents to contend with right now. Looking pretty good on the expressways. Speeds for the most part well over 70. Still dealing with numerous construction projects, including Allegan County, 146 between 14th and Division. Still doing repairs. The overpass damaged by a semi last summer. Buchanan and Hall Street. Closures in Kent County through mid-November. I'm Dave Cackley. That's a look at traffic.
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7: From the Service Professor Weather Center, 13 on your side weather. Much cooler today with highs in the low 70s and partly sunny skies. Similar conditions over the next couple days with our next chance for rain coming up on Sunday. Service Professor, we'll
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1: 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It's a Rachel Gray Show with Rob Sparks. Tell us the unromantic way that you met your partner. Y'all are killing me on the text line right now. Sherry said, I lived in an apartment. The neighbors brought home roaches one day and they decided to check out my apartment. He was the exterminator. First thing he said to me, walking into the wall with Raid, was, Raid won't work, but I'll take care of you.
2: Oh, wow.
1: She wrote, swoon.
2: I probably would have been the same one. You will?
1: Okay. Cassandra said, I met my husband taking out the trash. What, did he live next door and you guys were both taking your trash cans to the road?
2: No, she saw him taking out a woman.
1: Oh, the trash. Or you guys were both in divorce court at the same time.
2: Oh, yeah, there you go.
1: Yeah, Christine said, I met my spouse at a funeral for my best friend's dad. You're right. Death is not a romantic thing.
2: No. But hey, did dad bring you guys together?
1: Look at that. Mm-hmm. Could have. 616-451-0105. This conversation came out as I was telling Rob, my parents were talking about how my brother was over and he was talking about all this great, sweet way that he met his wife and how they became best friends and like the rest is history. And I was like, okay, well, I met Aaron topless jumping off into a pool at a party. So skinny dipping. And then I introduced myself. Somebody goes, have you met Aaron? And I'm like, oh, hi, I'm Rachel. And I'm literally like holding a towel over my boobs. That's how I met my husband.
2: And you probably just said hi and then walked off, didn't you?
1: Oh, yeah, for sure. I was like, who's this nerd?
2: Yeah, exactly.
1: Right, I'm here to party.
2: Nice try, but no.
1: Somebody just texted in and said, I met my wife on Tinder. I was literally just there for a hookup. She had other plans.
2: Oh, yeah. She's like, open to long term. He's like, yeah.
1: We can keep you anonymous. 616-451-0105 if you have a wild story. How did you meet your spouse? What was the unromantic way? Not even your spouse, your partner. How did you meet them? 616-451-0105. We have a listener that's chosen not to share their name. How did you meet your partner?
3: Gay.com.
1: Wait, gay.com is a website?
2: It was like a very...
3: It was then.
1: wait a second.
2: Was like,
1: what?
2: It was like Grindr before Grindr, but it also... Didn't it have like a lot of health stuff on it too? Like you could hook up with people, but you could also learn about like health.
1: Your prostate?
2: Yeah, basically.
3: Oh, yeah. I made a lot of friends there too.
1: Did you? That's lovely.
3: Yeah.
1: So who sent the message on gay.com first?
3: Me.
1: Really? So this was an app. This was like a website you had to go. It was like match.com, but gay.com.
3: Yes.
1: This is so wild.
2: So my question is, you meet on gay.com. What's the first date?
1: And yeah, what'd you do?
2: Is the first date radio friendly?
3: Yes, the first date is radio friendly. We met at a Mexican restaurant.
2: Well, that's pretty brave for a couple gay guys to meet. I gotta be honest.
1: Oh,
2: being one myself,
1: God.
2: That's pretty brave.
1: Met on gay.com and went to a Mexican restaurant.
2: So you didn't expect it to go far that night, right?
3: Right. And 23 years later, here we are.
1: Oh, 23 years.
2: That's
1: even
2: amazing.
1: After having tacos on their first date.
2: It was a very beanie night.
1: I'm dead. Oh, my God. Don't be mad at us. Thank you for calling in.
3: Bye.
1: I really hope that guy's not mad at us. We had far too much fun with gay.com.
2: Yeah, he's like, well, I'm not listening anymore.
1: 616-451-0105. What was the unromantic way you met your partner?
0: 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Traffic.
4: Decent looking morning commute shaping up across most of West Michigan and no major accidents to contend with right now. Looking pretty good on the expressways. Speeds for the most part well over 70. Still dealing with numerous construction projects including Allegan County 146 between 14th and Division. Still doing repairs. The overpass damaged by a semi last summer. Buchanan and Hall Street. Closures in Kent County through mid-November. I'm Dave Cackley. That's a look at traffic.
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0: I know we all grew up watching these rom-coms thinking we're going to have some wildly romantic, elaborate meeting of your partner, but it doesn't actually always happen that way. 105.3 Hot FM, it's Rachel and Rob. I shared that Aaron and I met at a party that I was quite literally skinny dipping at. I jumped off a diving board topless, came out, got a towel, and then somebody said, "Hey, have you met Aaron?" That's how Aaron and I met.
1: You're like, "Hi."
0: It's embarrassing. It's unromantic. And my parents are like, "Oh, you should hear the way that your brother and your sister-in-law Ashley met." I'm like, "Oh, should I?"
1: You're like, "I'd rather not."
0: No, they aren't like that. But I will tell you, that's not exactly the story I share around the Thanksgiving table. That's all I'm saying.
1: The one that yours or the one theirs?
0: My story with Aaron, I don't really tell a lot of people that.
1: Because I was waiting for you to be like, "You tell everybody that he's a cheater. That your brother's a cheater."
0: I never have said that ever.
1: Okay.
0: But I will tell you, there are a lot of stories people have is you don't realize when you're meeting your partner in the moment sometimes. Know what I mean?
1: Yeah. It's one of the, you meet and then later on you're like, "Oh my gosh, the way we met is so embarrassing."
0: Stacy actually texted us and said, "I was my husband's boss. That's how we met."
1: Oh, wow.
0: So I assume you interviewed him.
1: Yeah, she did.
0: Jeremy said, "I met my partner at a beer tent. She was checking out another guy as I approached her to talk to her."
1: Aw.
0: That is cute.
1: What?
0: Yeah. So she was looking at somebody else.
1: No, that's what I love is like,

0: So he walked up and was like, hey, have you met my friend me?
1: Yeah, me. Hello. Nice to meet you. 616-451-0105. The unromantic way that you met your partner. Somebody just texted in and said, my parents is the best love story of all time. Of all time?
0: Of all time.
1: They said my mom was 16 years old when she was on a rum springer.
0: Oh, wow. She had broken free.
1: What? My dad was 27. She met my dad, fell madly in love, and asked him that night to marry her, and he said yes.
0: She was like,
1: the Amish do it differently, guys.
0: Take me off the farm. I wonder, yeah. Are they both off? No.
1: Take me off the farm.
0: That's what I'm thinking.
1: Give me electricity. These long skirts. Oh, yeah. My God. Give me electricity. She said they got married a week later and they've been married ever since.
0: They met, got married a week later?
1: Yes, because on Rumspringer, that's when you're supposed to like decide if you want to come back to the Amish community.
0: Yeah, but you don't have to get married to not come back.
1: I mean, I don't know. I don't know the rules.
0: I saw Breaking Amish.
1: I don't know. I forgot about Breaking Amish.
0: Trust me.
1: Carrie said, I met mine looking for a space heater at Home Depot. I asked for help. My husband said, what'd you need? And I said, I asked for help. He asked what my husband needed it for. When I said, I'm not married. He said, oh, I'm sorry. Are you a lesbian? And I said, why would you ask that? He said, because he finds it hard to believe someone as beautiful as me would be single. I fell for that terrible line.
0: Why?
1: Oh my God.
0: I have problems with this.
1: I do too.
0: So if she's a lesbian, she can be single?
1: Yeah. And also
0: she's
1: looking for a space heater. Her husband must need it.
0: He did that all on purpose.
1: What are you
0: He was working that
1: about,
0: from the beginning.
1: Lady?
0: He would have been better off to be. She's like, I need a space heater. And be like, I'll be your space heater. Oh my gosh.
1: Somebody else just texted in and said, this is a true story. Okay, 616-451-0105. The unromantic way you met your partner. Are you ready?
0: Uh-huh.
1: This might win. I met my partner at a jockstrap contest at the bar.
0: Oh, wow.
1: You know what, though? Just as a woman who loves equality, I'm really psyched that we have, like, wet t-shirt contests, and then other bars have jockstrap
0: contests. They have jockstrap, yeah.
1: That's a thing?
0: It is.
1: What? Why?
0: Well, because why not?
1: Yeah, no, 100%. I mean, I don't know why I asked why.
0: I was going to say, if you're going to ask why about that, why about wet t-shirts?
1: Where are jockstrap contests happening in Grand Rapids, and how do I get the secret info? Is it happening at the Dunes?
0: I bet it is.
1: Is it? Is it happening at Rumors? Where are these happening?
0: Well, it's probably also happening, like, you know, in the straight bars, because they're so fun.
1: I have never seen a jockstrap contest. That's where the wet t-shirts are. The gays know how to do it right with a jockstrap contest. That's it. I'm going to the Dunes.
2: 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Traffic.
3: Running moderate to heavy on most of your main roadways. Still no accidents. Still a lot of lingering closures to contend with. Grand Rapids, MLK over 131, bridge reconstruction. That's going to run probably into Thanksgiving. Still dealing with closures. West River Drive at Jupiter for another few weeks. Lakeshore, relatively quiet. 96. Muskegon to Grand Rapids, 35. I'm Dave Cackley. That's a look at traffic.
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8: Now seems as good a time as any to remind you, you don't always have to take healthy habits to the extreme. Not only are you unlikely to stick with something that's difficult, even if you can keep it up, it's probably going to be to the detriment of something else. And chances are that something else is more important. So if you're on a quest to improve your health, I promise the basics are going to take you much further. I'm talking about diet, try and be as plant-based as possible, exercise, meaning multiple rounds of cardio and strength training, and sleep. For most people, 7 to 9 hours a night. I'd like to think of these things as sort of a three-legged stool, right? If you're not doing any one of them, it's really hard to keep balanced with the others. The key here is you don't have to strive for perfection. Doing anything is going to be better than nothing. I'm Dr. Sanjay Gupta, helping you live a better life.
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14: From the Service Professor Weather Center, 13 on your side weather. Much cooler today with highs in the low 70s and partly sunny skies. Similar conditions over the next couple days with our next chance for rain coming up on Sunday.
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0: Drop Dead. 105.3 Hot FM. It's Rachel Gray Show with Rob Sparks. I have a brother-in-law that like swears the moon landing never happened.
1: I have a brother who's...
0: Oh, really? Yeah,
1: he's like, it happened in Nevada.
0: Oh, my gosh. My brother-in-law, this is Aaron's youngest brother. You know, sometimes I'm concerned about his education level, but that's neither here nor there. We have a lot of conversations about this, and he swears that we're all the biggest idiots ever with NASA and the moon landing. Well, I was just scrolling on Instagram a second ago, and there is 4K footage that NASA just released. It's high definition restored footage of, you know, the moon landing in 1969.
1: Which is pretty interesting.
0: It is interesting. I'm literally watching videos of, is it Buzz Aldrin who hit the golf ball?
1: Yeah.
0: Neil Armstrong, Buzz Aldrin. Yeah. And them putting the flag in the moon dust and everything. And I just shared it on the Rachel Gray Show with Rob Sparks Instagram page. You can go see it. It's kind of hard to watch it because it looks like a movie now, which makes me feel like it's not real.
1: Extra fake, yeah.
0: Like this because is, when we were watching footage from the 60s, I'm like, okay, that's what TV would look like in the 60s, well, right?
1: And then you wonder, how did we beam that back to Earth when we didn't have
0: satellites? When we had satellites, but I don't understand it, not here.
1: They were
0: now
1: still using TV antennas.
0: Yeah, no, for sure.
1: You know what I mean? Like, yes. That's what I mean. It's just such a weird, I got to be honest, it's kind of like, what? So when the news, when they first started doing HD,
0: yeah,
1: a lot of news anchors had problems because when those TVs were kind of flat and not HD, they didn't look as old. And all of a sudden, because that's one thing, if you've ever talked to any kind of person on news, they get critiqued by consultants over their looks all the time.
0: Mm-hmm.
1: And a lot of people had to go get Botox fillers.
0: Oh, yeah. No, that's real. I remember speaking to a specific news anchor here in Grand Rapids. I'm not going to say who because they will be on the air later today. About how when HD happened, she hated it so much because you could see every wrinkle on her face. She could see if she hadn't shaved her legs. Like, it was like
1: so
0: everything.
1: In my mind, that's like, what this by is doing like. This for the moon landing, you're only, it's
0: 4K.
1: We're going to now see the wall that was behind them.
0: It is a little creepy to watch, though, because when I watched it, I was like, all right, we're just giving more ammo to the naysayers about the moon landing because it looks so, I guess, Hollywood driven by movies because it's in 4K definition now.
1: Which is weird to put it in 4K.
0: How do you restore a 1969 moon landing footage to 4K? How does that happen?
1: I feel like that means that a lot of it is AI driven.
0: I mean, yeah, I'm worried about that,
1: and
0: that too.
1: So it's like, well, I didn't really know. So it created what the backside of Buzz Aldrin looked like.
0: Yeah. If you want to see the video though, like I said, it is up on the Rachel Gray Show with Rob Sparks Instagram page. You can see the video for yourself. And if you're a moon landing naysayer, I would like to chat. I want to know why. And when you see this footage, are you like, this proves even more that it's fake? Because I truly saw it today and I was like, even I'm like, whoa, that doesn't look real.
1: I know, looking at it, you really do question, like, how did you get it to look that good?
0: Because it looks that
1: good. I hate to be the other person on the naysayer. Like,
0: right.
1: But I'm like,
0: When he hit the golf ball, though, I was like, this is weird. And also, why did we do that?
1: Well, it's weird because the penguin from Happy Gilmore was there.
0: Right, it was so strange.
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0: 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It's Rachel and Rob. There is a website that is listing different smells from video stores of the 90s that instantly take you back.
1: Burnt popcorn.
0: Okay, burnt popcorn is on the list. So is overheated plastic.
1: Oh, yeah.
0: Wait, that actually tracks.
1: You know what's
0: actually
1: funny?
0: Think about it.
1: Do you remember when they used to do the rewinding there, too? And if
0: yeah.
1: they had a bunch of tapes they had to rewind, you would smell that electronic
0: smell. Oh, my God, yes. Somebody said carpet cleaners and vacuums.
1: Oh, that's, yeah.
0: Because remember they had that weird, like, thin carpet that had the lines through it?
1: It's so funny because all I really smell when I think about it, it's almost like walking into a movie theater.
0: Yes, same smell.
1: Yeah,
0: like it's got a certain
1: popcorn.
0: Smell.
1: Yeah.
0: Yes. Printed paper. Because remember they would have like those inventory sheets because they would have to check. Because if you went there to get a movie, they'd have to check and see if it was already checked out.
1: Which, yeah.
0: So often that wasn't done on a computer.
1: No, you know, it's really...
0: They only had two copies of the favorite movie, and if you got it, it was like hitting the lottery.
1: And did you remember when you would go in and you'd be like, oh my God, they don't have Air Bud. Do you guys have Air Bud? Does anybody return Air Bud? And they'll
0: yes.
1: be like, let me look, a bunch of came in.
0: We
1: have it.
0: Yeah, somebody did bring it back. And that never happened, but you always wanted it
1: to. But you always wanted it to.
0: It's the same as when you go to a clothing store and you're like, can you check in the back? There was a bin of movies that people would return.
1: Yeah. I feel like when you ask them at a store, can you check in the back? They just go back there and they stand for a second. All right,
0: not here.
1: Not here.
0: Yeah. 100%. I always think, too, of the weird smell when you walked by the room at the video store that had the bead curtain.
1: Well, that was...
0: That was really just
1: was
0: the smelly man
1: yeah,
0: that was going
1: a whole
0: through it.
1: Room.
0: Coming up on the show in just a few minutes, there is something they have discovered about Gen Z when it comes to money. Y'all are cut from a different cloth than us millennials. Money is very important to us, but apparently Gen Z, y'all don't care.
1: Because they're like, what's the point?
0: What's the point? We're never buying a house anyway. It's on the way with Hot FM.

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0: if somebody owes you money, do you ask for it back if they avoid you? 105.3 Hot FM. It's a Rachel Gray Show with Rob Sparks. There's a new report that Gen Z is accumulating debt because they cover group expenses and then never request to be paid. So Zelle has an avoidance economy report, which is hilarious to me.
1: An avoidance economy report.
0: So 76% of Gen Z consumers, according to this report, who fronted money for like group trips, the girls' trip, the bachelor party, whatever, were never fully repaid. And half of which ended up in debt because of it. And Gen Z is apparently too scared to ask for their money back.
1: Is it too scared or you just get to, well, no, yeah, you don't want to.
0: You don't want to rock the boat.
1: And I say that because I was just thinking, I have somebody who owes me some money from a trip. And I have never brought it up.
0: You've never brought it up?
1: No.
0: You've talked to me about this
1: before.
0: And
1: it's like $340.
0: It's a good chunk of change. Yeah. Who owes you money right now? 616-451-0105. And we can totally keep you anonymous. 55% say the unpaid debts damage their relationships. How many people have somebody that owes them money that you were like, you know what? If you're not going to pay me back, you don't care enough to pay me back, I'm not going to hang out with you anymore. Because there is a level of that. Like, depending on how much it is and depending on the relationship.
1: Do you know what's funny is the person that owes me money was the person who would always, like, if I owe them money, would tell me, like, don't forget you sold me that.
0: Or they send you a Venmo request.
1: Yeah, or they do that. And it's so funny because with that said, this same person, when the tables were turned, completely, like, what? There's money to be made or to be paid. It's so funny how that works. And the thing is, their parents are loaded.
0: Okay.
1: And I only say that meaning they're not.
0: With their, hey, mom and dad, it's me. Struggling. Can you give me some money? Because I owe Rob $400.
1: That's my whole thing. You could ask for money if you're struggling.
0: It is funny to me because, like, I don't like being involved in anything when it comes to money with friends. I don't even like being involved in anything when it comes to money with family. Like, I have a brother who will say, hey, will you get this for mom or dad's birthday? And then he forgets to pay me. And then I feel bad, but then I'll bring it up. Like, there was a fire pit that I bought for my dad, like one of those like deck fire pits.
1: Yeah.
0: Probably 5 years ago. He still owes me like $100. He never paid me back.
1: You know, I will
0: and
1: say.
0: And I brought it up and he just ignores it.
1: For those things, though, I would send a Venmo request.
0: Would you? I should.
1: Because that's the thing. This is what I've learned from the person who owes me is when I want my money paid back.
0: Yeah.
1: I'll be like, hey, I'll cover this and I'll send you guys a request and I will send a Venmo request.
0: Right.
1: Because it's easy to forget, and then it becomes awkward to try to bring it up later, because you're like, then it looks like you're like counting them. Hey, you know that $100 you stole? I will get to it.
0: Right.
1: Where I'm just like, here's my Venmo request. You've already, said you would take care of it. That's the reason why I went and bought all this.
0: Do the gays love Venmo requests? Because my brother-in-law loves to Venmo request.
1: Yes.
0: Like, oh my God, I went to New York City to visit him, and he was like, I'll pay for everything, and then I'll just send you a Venmo request at the end of the trip. Oh my God, the Venmo request is like $600. I almost puked.
1: Well, right, like, because you'll spend that same amount of money, but it's
0: because
1: not in
0: I'm
1: one
0: not
1: chunk.
0: Because I'm not swiping my card.
1: Because it's not one
0: I'm
1: chunk.
0: Like, okay, you got it. Just Venmo me later. I'm drunk. It's fine. Like,
1: yeah. Oh, trust me. Yeah. And I have a friend who will do that. And like, he'll be like, we'll just do a Venmo request. And then when he does it, it's like, I know that it was, I'm like, the hotel room was more than this Venmo request.
0: And here's the thing. Psychologists warn that if you delay repayment, it can cause a bigger problem than debt. It causes issues within yourself because then you become resentful, right? So Gen Z or whoever is listening that is like afraid to ask for money that somebody owes you, you're walking around with like a brick on your back because you're still mad about it. You know what I mean?
1: Yeah.
0: Like, I owe you $10 from breakfast last week. It's bothering me. I need to pay you.
1: I haven't even thought about that.
0: I have several times. I don't like owing people money.
1: Well, it's funny because you just said that. In my mind, here's where I really am. So you and I split. We do breakfast back and forth.
0: Yes.
1: And in my mind, I'm like, well, I just want Venmo you next time you break the breakfast.
0: Like, yeah, but what if we get the bougie breakfast from like my
1: money?
0: Well,
1: then you should have not screwed up and paid me my $10.
0: All of a sudden, you've got a $40 avocado toast showing up. And then I'm like, what the heck?
1: Wait, I was only $10 in the hole with you.
0: What the heck, man? 616-451-0105. We will keep you anonymous. You can text us or you can call us. Does anybody owe you money right now? And have you asked for it back or do you just let it go? Are you the turtle that just goes into their shell and is like, I'm never asking?
1: I will say, there was another group of friends that we split some stuff.
0: Yeah.
1: And I didn't pay them back 1 year. And then the next year they didn't pay me back.
0: So they like remembered it.
1: Yeah. Like we, and now I feel like we got each, like, it
0: oh,
1: wasn't,
0: you're even.
1: Yeah. It wasn't like a fight.
0: Yeah.
1: But instead, like, I, cause I remember like feeling like, oh, I was supposed to do something. And then the next year I was like, oh, I'll buy this year.
0: Yeah.
1: And then they didn't pay me back. And I was like, I'm a little miffed. And then I thought, well, no, it's fair. This is all fair. And I feel like that's what we all thought.
0: Of course. Yeah.
1: Because now this year we've all paid, like, it's like a yearly thing.
0: You're evened out.
1: Yeah, we've evened out. Now we're back to where we're like, just pay everything.
0: Somebody
1: pay
0: just texted
1: thing.
0: Us and said that they are still owed $200 from a bachelor party that they fronted the cost for. And one of the girls on the trip that she's not close with never paid her. Girl, Venmo request her.
1: She's never going to pay
0: She's
1: you.
0: Never going to pay you. Like, once it passes a month, you're not getting paid.
1: And also the bride who is your friend, who is friends with that girl.
0: Yeah.
1: They are horrible friends.
0: No, the 100%. Get new friends.
1: That's a toxic friendship. Yes.
2: 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We want to hear from you. 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Traffic.
3: Moderate to heavy traffic flows on most of your main roadways. Look out for a crash off to the side now, southbound 131 West River Drive. It is causing a little bit of a delay now past Post Drive. Look out for closures continuing in Caledonia. That's a long-term road widening project into 2027. Broadmoor 68 to 84th Street to 31 Muskegon to Holland, 27 minutes. I'm Dave Cackley. That's a look at traffic.
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11: From the Service Professor Weather Center, 13 on your side weather. Much cooler today with highs in the low 70s and partly sunny skies. Similar conditions over the next couple days with our next chance for rain coming up on Sunday.
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0: you know how we got done with the pennies? Like, we stopped making pennies. Pennies aren't a thing anymore.
1: Yeah, how sad.
0: Okay, but it's causing problems. 105.3 Hot FM. They're saying that paying cash without pennies is causing some issues because rounding at these businesses is charging different prices to different people. So if you have a penny, you're paying 4 cents less.
1: I kind of wondered what this was going to do because they have, like, some places have, if it's like 2 cents over, we'll round down. If it's three and above, we round up.
0: And how is that fair?
1: Like, oh no, I agree because I'm telling you, like, it sucks when it's so, like, here's my thing. Well, I don't really know. I don't really know. My thought though is you need to change the prices to reflect we don't have pennies anymore.
0: Right.
1: Everything needs to be a five.
0: So get rid of your 99.
1: Yeah, exactly.
0: That's a problem.
1: It's now 95.
0: Yes, or make it an actual whole dollar amount. Oh, I don't know.
1: Or let's do like other countries do and just include tax in it.
0: 100%. Why are we not doing that? So Congress is working on a bill called the Common Sense Act. Get it?
1: Congress is doing that?
0: I told you it'd be funny. I told you it'd be funny.
1: Oh, they're doing a Common Sense
0: Act. Sense Act, which is comical. And basically it would allow businesses the option to round transactions at the nearest nickel. So, like, if it's 1982 purchase.
1: I love how they're about to make a law to screw us.
0: Yeah,
1: I almost
0: 100%.
1: Said the F word.
0: Dang.
1: I'm like, I love how they're making a law that this is now legal to screw the people.
0: No, 100%.
1: All because we don't want to make a penny.
0: I'm sorry. Did nobody think this through? You can't just round for some people and not round for others.
1: This is going to be the same problem we have with the daylight saving time.
0: Oh, my God. And it's going to last forever. And then every year we're going to say, will it pass in the House? We don't know.
1: Because if a state can do an exemption.
0: Yeah.
1: So pennies and daylight is going to be the two things.
0: This is our life now. We're going to get heart attacks and spend too much money.
1: Or maybe we didn't. Who knows?
0: Coming up in just a few minutes. Last week, we talked about female flexes, things that women do that men think are instantly attractive. Well, apparently women got mad about it. Now they're sharing things that women do. I'm sorry, women are sharing things men do that make them instantly attractive.
1: Which is nice that men didn't get upset and be like, we need to meet the women are like, hold on.
0: Can I tell you, though, the women go a lot deeper than ponytails coming out of a hat.
1: Well, how are we? I know, because probably one of them being able to cry. You ladies cry every 28 days.
0: Oh, my God, we do not.
1: I'm just kidding.
0: As long as I have my chocolate, I don't. It's next, Hot FM.

0: people online are sharing things. I should say women online, and I'm sure there's some gay men in here too, are sharing things that are male flexes that instantly make a guy attractive. 105.3 Hot FM. What is something that a guy can do or be that makes you go, oh my God, he's a hottie?
1: You know, confidence.
0: Confidence is on the list.
1: Because it's confidence, and when you have, like, if you have something, which I guess is a little bit confidence, but if you have something that you're really, like, into.
0: Yeah.
1: Even if it's dorky, mm-hmm. and you get in, I mean, sports is a little too much for me.
0: Yeah.
1: Because everyone can do that.
0: If it's Dungeons and Dragons, Rob's going to be your hot.
1: Not even that. But even like if you're like, I like to cook or I like to do that, you get like nerdy or something, I'm kind of into it.
0: Okay, so when we talked about this last time, we were talking about female flexes, like things that men think when a woman does it, like it's just instantly attractive. And it was things like a hat or a ponytail or going for runs. Let me tell you what the women have said are guy flexes that make them attractive. Thoughtfulness, humility, competence.
1: Oh, wow. Okay.
0: Being
1: Competence. Comp with a P.
0: Yeah, which means like they understand things. They think things through. They love animals. These are the things that women have said. If men do this, they're instantly more attractive. They're just so much deeper than what the men had to say. Making clear plans ahead of time. And keeping them.
1: How dare us, though, if we're like, you're thoughtful. Oh, like your mother?
0: Right.
1: I'm like your mother. Is that what you just said?
0: That is not what anybody
1: said. That's why we said ponytails in the back of a hat.
0: Somebody else said when men are kind to random people.
1: Yeah.
0: Like that. It's amazing to me. These are literally just traits about being a good human.
1: Do you know when you see him to like baby talk to like, hey, bubby, come here, bubby.
0: I'm wait, like, it gets you going if a man baby talks to an
1: like
0: animal?
1: Like if he's, like because he loves that animal so much.
0: Oh my God, really?
1: And because normally guys aren't allowed to be that like.
0: Oh yeah.
1: When you walk in, here's the thing. Who do we find? Exhibit has a cat that's 20 years old.
0: Yes.
1: To find out Exhibit has been taking care of this cat.
0: Pimp my ride, Exhibit.
1: So he's been taking care of a cat for over 20 years and he does everything. He wants this cat to stay alive for longer.
0: Rob thinks it's attractive.
1: I think it's kind of attractive because most of the time I grew up with men that didn't like animals.
0: Oh yeah, for sure. I get
1: it. So when I see somebody who's like, even a man saying, and he's a rapper. Let me just put so many layers on this. He's like, I have a cat. A what? That I've had for 20 years.
0: Yes.
1: What? And I wanted to stay alive longer. What?
0: He gives it an IV bag for its kidneys.
1: What? I'm like, that is. Wow.
0: I know. And it's funny because you say that. This is just such a real thing because when you think about men and these things that women say they like in men, making people feel comfortable, being musical, a guy who plays the guitar, women find sexy. I actually feel like the most shallow on the list is that one.
1: That one is because what you're going to see too. Are you like long walks on the beach and playing guitar at sunset?
0: Oh,
1: every rom-com.
0: This guy, one time I was dating, he played John Mayer's Your Body is a Wonderland to me before we went out. I never went out with him again because it freaked me out.
1: I will tell you, you pop down on a piano and play something good.
0: Piano?
1: Oh my God.
0: Piano does it for you?
1: Well, also because you have to have long fingers. And if you have long fingers.
0: Ew, what is
1: you can play the piano. Exactly.
0: You can do a really good cat's cradle. That's a weird. The teacup on the string is incredible.
1: Exactly.
0: What is something that a man can do as a person that makes him just like instantly more attractive? Making other people feel comfortable, not being a complainer. Oh, do you know what I think is really hot? This is like really hot. Are you ready?
1: Yeah.
0: I don't think you're ready because you're going to so agree with me. You're going to be like, swing, let's go camping. This is incredible. Are you ready?
1: Yes.
0: Men who can problem solve.
1: Oh, yeah.
0: Without being told how to do it.
1: Yeah.
0: Men who have an issue can take it into their own hands and actually figure out the solution without asking for my help.
1: I will.
0: Oh,
1: yeah.
0: My God.
1: I will chalk one up higher. If you, you can be a complainer as long as you complain with solutions.
0: Oh, I love that.
1: I don't like this, but here's what we should do to fix. Oh, okay.
0: Okay.
1: That's cool. But if you're just like, I don't like this, I don't like that, that's annoying.
0: No, I think anytime.
1: But I'm saying, like, come with a solution.
0: Come with a, God, nothing
1: which
0: gets,
1: is,
0: right.
1: Kind of goes with that whole competent.
0: Come with a solution. We need a cold shower, guys. Like, we're not okay right now. Exactly. I gotta take my top off. Solution-oriented people?
1: What?
0: What?

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5: From the Service Professor Weather Center, 13 on your side weather. Much cooler today with highs in the low 70s and partly sunny skies. Similar conditions over the next couple days with our next chance for rain coming up on Sunday.
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7: 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Yeah.

0: Rachel's 411.
1: So, you know, David, that had that one hit song that apparently killed the girl that they found her body in the Tesla.
2: The song didn't kill the girl.
1: No, the song David did not. David. Well, allegedly. He has pled not guilty. His real name is David Anthony Burke. We've been kind of following this murder charge that he got. Since we heard news of it, you had a record rep that was like supposed to see him or something, right?
2: Actually, yeah.
1: Like a friend of yours.
2: Yeah, I'm like actually really close to this person. She was on tour with him a week before he got arrested.
1: Now, he has been charged with murder and other offenses because there was a 14-year-old girl's body that was found in a Tesla while he was on tour, but the Tesla belonged to him. Well, now more details have come out because prosecutors are now in the courtroom with him. He and his attorneys say he is not guilty. So obviously he is innocent until proven otherwise. However, listen to this. Prosecutors say that before the death of Celeste, before they found this 14-year-old girl's body, he bought a shovel from Home Depot, two chainsaws, a body bag, heavy-duty laundry bags. It's like a body bag, like a cadaver bag.
2: Yeah.
1: A blue inflatable pool. The prosecutors say this was used for the dismemberment process and that fragments of this pool were later found. And finally, this is so dark, a burn cage.
2: Oh, wow.
1: Is that not terrifying?
2: There's a lot. Yeah, I was going to say that.
1: This is a 14-year-old girl whose body was found. There is, at this point, I know, innocent until proven guilty. They can track every single purchase here. And he tried to break it up over like 6 months.
2: Which is weird.
1: It was almost like it was planned.
2: Oh,
1: right?
2: No, that's not almost like it was planned.
1: It was planned.
2: Yeah.
1: But this is so dark. And obviously, he's still maintaining that he's innocent. His prosecutors are still saying that. I'm anxious to see how this pans out, but we'll obviously keep you updated. On to more lighthearted news. More details are coming out about Taylor and Travis's wedding. Mm-hmm. So you know how like we talked about how all these artists like performed at their wedding?
2: Yeah, like it was just kind of like a jump up jam session.
1: Yes. Taylor and Travis sang a duet at the wedding.
2: What?
1: And nobody knew that Travis Kelce can actually, like, sing. This is what Jason had said about it.
3: Yeah, Trav can sing. Trav has always been able to carry a tune. Obviously, pale to comparison to some of the other people singing that night, but he did okay. We can sing all right. Trav is very good.
1: Trav is very good. The fact that Travis Kelce, this is why they're made for each other, you guys, got up in that room in front of all of some of the greatest artists in the world. Paul McCartney, a Beatle was there. Stevie Nicks was there.
2: The people
1: that sang, you guys. And Travis Kelce was like, I'm going to sing too. This makes me love him more than I knew I could.
2: I would have been very nervous to be him.
1: Yes,
2: but
1: so
2: also
1: would I.
2: I'd have been like, I don't care. I just married Taylor Swift.
1: I guess they had like a karaoke section of this wedding.
2: Yeah, well, that's what it sounds like. I wonder if they had like a live, you know, with her, they had a live band.
1: Oh, yeah. I heard there was like different like sections of the wedding. And one of them was like a band and karaoke. Another was carnival games, I guess.
2: Wow.
1: It's so wild. It's so wild. Also wild is Jason Bateman said on his podcast, you know, he has Smartless with Will Arnett. He had said that he got arrested one time in his life, but he made it fashionable in this new podcast. I would have pulled the audio for you, but he dropped a couple P words in the middle of it, so I couldn't air it.
2: Oh, really?
1: P words. So I guess it happened a long time ago. He was in Monaco. He got a drunk and disorderly and was arrested wearing a, quote, nice little leopard outfit and a pocket full of casino chips.
2: Oh, wow, nice.
1: He said, quote, I was banged up on cheap champagne.
2: I was going to say,
1: I've never heard somebody said drunk as banged up.
2: I know. I like that. I was banged up on cheap. It sounds like the hangover. And also, it took me way too long to think of what the P word was.
1: Right.
2: Just for the record.
1: He has apparently been California sober for 2 decades, which is basically he just gets high. He just does weed and no hard drugs, no alcohol or hard drugs anymore. I have to tell you, I didn't know Jason Bateman did hard drugs. I had no idea.
2: Isn't that really funny? I could see it, though.
1: But oh, yeah, no, I could see it. Dude seems like a partier.
2: California sober, I'm like, that tracks, because I feel like he's California sober a lot when he's out.
1: Oh, yeah, no, for sure, right. He looks high. I completely agree with you. One person also always looks high is Lil Wayne, and hey, he's at the Akershire Amphitheater on Saturday.
2: Oh, yeah, it is.
1: That show is Saturday. He was doing a podcast and revealed that he doesn't eat healthy at all and that he's basically terrified of milk.
4: I don't even drink. I don't do milk, and I still eat cereal.
5: What do you put in?
4: I put milk in it. I just can't look at it.
5: What?
4: Instead of pouring it to where you can actually see the milk.
6: Oh, yeah, yeah.
5: No, I need it soaked.
7: He wants it to come up and be above.
8: You want the bottom soaked with the top dry.
4: I don't want to eat it fast to where the bottom ain't even soaked.
8: Don't even put the milk in then.
6: No, you need the milk.
4: I need the milk.
1: I just can't look at it.
2: He's like, I need the milk. I'm the bomb, like tick.
1: I feel like that is an after effect of having too much lean. You drink so much lean that you can no longer take in any milk.
2: You think so?
1: I don't know. I feel like the lean has messed with Lil Wayne. He's not having seizures just because of no reason.
2: You know what's funny? Yeah, I always think that. You know what I think milk is, right?
1: Don't do this again.
2: Yeah, I'm just saying it's not. I've been told numerous times.
1: He has been down a conspiracy theory rabbit hole about there being blood in milk.
2: Yes, that's why Lil Wayne probably is with me.
1: You said that to me 2 years ago, and I never forgot it. And I thought to myself one time, oh, my God, I forgot Rob won't drink milk because he thinks there's blood in it.
2: Well, I've been told that it's completely wrong.
1: Right. Well, if you drink it raw, there might be.
2: Oh, gross. Don't talk about that.
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9: Still running heavy on the expressway, speeds though for the most part over 70, bit of a slow go on the eastbound side of the Ford near Chicago Drive. No reports of any incidents or accidents as yet. Crash with injuries, Grand Rapids, Cascade, and Fulton Street. We got an accident still off to the side in Comstock Park, southbound 131 at West River Drive. Closures in Allegan County, 144th over 131 through the end of the year. I'm Dave Cackley. That's a look at traffic.
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18: Even for people who fall asleep easily, staying asleep can be difficult. You wake up, your mind starts to race, you can't turn those thoughts off. Sleep experts say there are a few things you can try. Cognitive shuffling. That's when you choose a random, impersonal, non-emotional word. Then for each letter of that word, think of as many words that begin with each letter as you can before moving on to the next one. It distracts your brain from stress. It also mimics the fragmented thought patterns that usually occur as you drift off to sleep. Sensory grounding is something else. That's when you work through things you can hear, feel, see, smell, or taste. That helps you to be in the moment instead of dwelling on the past or the future, or just do a mental walkthrough of a place you know well. Familiar but neutral imagery that can calm the brain. I'm Dr. Sanjay Gupta, helping you live a better life.
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22: From the Service Professor Weather Center, 13 on your side weather. Much cooler today with highs in the low 70s and partly sunny skies. Similar conditions over the next couple days with our next chance for rain coming up on Sunday.
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0: Kicking off 60 Minutes ad-free, it's Rachel and Rob right now with your chance to see Tame Impala in Denver. 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
0: I'm sure it's a Tame Impala song we don't know.
1: Desire. It feels like a perfume commercial, though. Let's do it.
0: By Rachel and Rob. By Rachel and Rob.
1: No, you say it next. 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

0: Have you ever gotten texting thumb before?
1: Texting thumb? Yes.
0: Yeah, from texting and scrolling and holding your phone. Stiffness, throbbing in the thumb joint.
1: It was really funny. So I have a problem with my thumb and I thought I jammed it.
0: Yeah.
1: It's not that.
0: No, it's texting thumb. Oh my God.
1: Yeah. So
0: I don't know if I text enough.
1: So I have to quit doing 11 hours on my screen each
0: week. Oh my God. Yeah, you do. God, at least cut it back some. It was 11 hours last time we talked about this.
1: I can't do it.
0: Get it to like 9, man.
1: I have an addiction. Click, click, click, click.

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1: Oh, man, this is the summer of fun, baby. 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

0: 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I was looking at tickets to see Olivia Rodrigo in Chicago the other day.
1: Yeah.
0: Because Quinn all of a sudden likes Olivia Rodrigo. She got an Olivia Rodrigo t-shirt at Old Navy.
1: Really?
0: And I'm like, oh, maybe we can go see Olivia Rodrigo. And I pulled up tickets because she's coming in Chicago to the United Center. $600!
1: Per person?
0: Yes!
1: For Olivia?
0: I mean, they're being resold because they're completely sold out.
1: I was going to say, that takes some guts.
0: Nicely done. I mean, that was the old tour, but yeah.
1: Yeah, but totally. Still, drop dead.
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0: 3 minutes ad-free. It's Rachel and Rob. A new study finds almost 80% of Gen Z only go to live events to see celebrities.
1: I would say that's probably true.
0: Yeah, I kind of agree with that. There's nothing I love more than going to an event and looking for celebrities.
1: You know what's really weird is when people go to the event and you're the celebrity.
0: That never happens to me. I can't
1: go
0: relate.
1: Watch more like local music then.
0: Okay, clearly. One of us is big time and on the show, and I just want to be clear, it ain't me.
1: Show up to the guy that plays saxophone on the corner. Everybody thinks you're the star.
0: Oh, that's right. It's all about the event. It's Hot FM.

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1: 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Right now with new music from Malcolm Todd. Also a song I think I had in the 5 ones to watch maybe 2 months ago. 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
2: How come you didn't tell us it was so awesome?
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0: 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It's Rachel and Rob. What do we got on the hot list for our Wednesday morning, Rob?
1: Well, Health and Human Services Secretary Robert F. Kennedy Jr. said yesterday that the multi-state cyclosporiasis outbreak, the explosive diarrhea, is under control. It was one of his first public comments on the intestinal illness since the CDC announced it was investigating. He said that officials have done extensive epidemiological forensics and identified the source and worked with the companies involved to implement a recall, which I haven't heard that. But over the weekend, the FDA said the sample tested positive, then later determined that it was a false positive, and that Taylor Farms said it was informed that the agency made a mistake. So apparently we're still investigating the other cases and possible sources, even though the Health and Human Services Department has said that we've got it under control.
0: Okay.
1: Still don't eat lettuce.
0: Nobody knows. Yeah, stay away from the lettuce.
1: The Equal Employment Opportunity Commission is voting to end a rule that requires companies to show diversity in the workplace. The 60-year-old rule requires companies with 100 employees or more to report workplace demographics, including sex, race, and ethnicity. And the change would also eliminate similar reporting requirements for unions, state and local governments, and public schools. It would not end a requirement under federal law that employers make and keep such records. The rule was established by the Civil Rights Act of 1964 in an effort to combat workplace discrimination. The EEO claims that the rule runs against the Supreme Court decision from last year that made it easier for workers from majority groups to sue for discrimination. So, you know how they say it's an equal opportunity employer?
0: Yes.
1: Apparently we don't have to say that anymore.
0: Oh, wow. That's a little scary. Okay.
1: Yeah. So this is the other great news, and I love this story. 4 beluga whales arrived in Chicago yesterday. If you remember, we were talking about how there were like 30 whales in the marine land in Niagara Falls that were needing a new home because they basically ran out of money, and they said either let us transfer these whales out of here. They were trying to send them to China, and it didn't work. But then when the Canadian government said, you're not going to send them to China, they said, well, here's the deal. We got to do something, or we're going to kill them all.
0: Which is such a wild answer.
1: Yeah, they were
0: very barbaric.
1: They were like,
0: guys,
1: we have no more money. This is how it has to happen. So
0: yeah,
1: the 4 whales, Acadia, Osiris, Sierra, and Lilliat, were moved yesterday to Shedd Aquarium. They were moved in the early hours. They were put into big containers and flown. They are 4 females, and they were picked to be the Shedd Aquarium beluga whales because they all are like besties. They've been bonded.
0: Stop.
1: So they sent them.
0: My
1: yeah.
0: God.
1: Yeah, aquarium officials said the operation was urgent and unprecedented, but that they are all there, they're all well.
0: And they're not, together.
1: They're together, and they're letting the whales get acclimated in their own time.
0: Yeah.
1: But they said that they won't be available to, like, you won't be able to see them for a while.
0: Because they're getting them used to their new environment.
1: They're getting used to
0: it. Oh my God, yeah. They're like the Golden Girl tribe of the whales.
1: They really are. Like, isn't that great?
0: I kind of love this.
1: Yeah.
0: I love it so much.
1: 4 of the 30 belugas were rescued. I'm not saying that the other 26, there's anything horrible happening to them. We don't know where they're going yet.
0: Okay.
1: I know SeaWorld is taking quite a few of them.
0: But nobody's getting axed.
1: But they
0: is what you're telling me?
1: Exactly.
0: Thank you for the happy ending to the hot list today.
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17: From the Service Professor Weather Center, 13 on your side weather. Much cooler today with highs in the low 70s and partly sunny skies. Similar conditions over the next couple days with our next chance for rain coming up on Sunday.
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0: 105.3 Hot FM. Good morning and happy Wednesday. I'm Nate Rose, and we want to send you to Denver to go see Tame Impala. We got the flights, the hotel, and the tickets to get qualified. 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
1: I love to lay down when I eat.
2: You love, that's one choking hazard.
1: I don't care.
2: That feels very.
1: I'm not laying down like I'm like in a coffin. I'm laying down like on my side and I'm propped up on some pillows, kind of like I'm Cleopatra.
2: Really?
1: But.
2: He's there just plucking grapes one at a time. His boobs are out too.
1: I was gonna say, yeah, right. I'm a little cherub.
2: He's
1: when
2: a
1: I'm
2: little
1: doing
2: cherub
1: it.
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7: 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And finally, staying socially active. I'm Dr. Sanjay Gupta, helping you live a better life.
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Authorities in Massachusetts arrested a mime who is hanging around and bothering people on a walking trail. He's facing 3 counts of criminal harassment. Am I the only one? Mimes kind of freak me out. Clowns, not so much. Mimes, for some reason, they're creepy, aren't they? 105.3.

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Niall Horan,

0: 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Tame Impala coming up. 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
18: 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I'm Dr. Sanjay Gupta, helping you live a better life.
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12: 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That means the amount of time your muscles are engaged during a movement, the slower the movement, the harder it will be until you reach the point where you can't do another rep with good form. 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Breathe out when you exert force. I'm Dr. Sanjay Gupta, helping you live a better life.
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21: They say the holy water's watered down, and this town's lost its

A beer that tastes like ranch dressing is being served up at the Minnesota State Fair. It's described as a ranch dressing flavored cream ale blending smooth malt with hints of buttermilk, herbs, and spices. And that just sounds disgusting. I'm sorry. Justin Bieber, 105.3.

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Jason Kelce confirmed that his brother Travis and Taylor Swift performed the duet at their wedding. He said Trav has always been able to carry a tune, but he pales in comparison to some of the other people singing that night. But he did okay. Maybe a duet in the future. Taylor, Travis, 105.3 Hot FM.

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26: Even for people who fall asleep easily, staying asleep can be difficult. You wake up, your mind starts to race, you can't turn those thoughts off. Sleep experts say there are a few things you can try. Cognitive shuffling. That's when you choose a random, impersonal, non-emotional word. Then for each letter of that word, think of as many words that begin with each letter as you can before moving on to the next one. It distracts your brain from stress. It also mimics the fragmented thought patterns that usually occur as you drift off to sleep. Sensory grounding is something else. That's when you work through things you can hear, feel, see, smell, or taste. That helps you to be in the moment instead of dwelling on the past or the future. Or just do a mental walkthrough of a place you know well. Familiar but neutral imagery that can calm the brain. I'm Dr. Sanjay Gupta, helping you live a better life.

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15: Now seems as good a time as any to remind you, you don't always have to take healthy habits to the extreme. Not only are you unlikely to stick with something that's difficult, even if you can keep it up, it's probably going to be to the detriment of something else. And chances are that something else is more important. So if you're on a quest to improve your health, I promise the basics are going to take you much further. I'm talking about diet, try and be as plant-based as possible, exercise, meaning multiple rounds of cardio and strength training, and sleep. For most people, 7 to 9 hours a night. I like to think of these things as sort of a three-legged stool, right? If you're not doing any one of them, it's really hard to keep balanced with the others. The key here is you don't have to strive for perfection. Doing anything is going to be better than nothing. I'm Dr. Sanjay Gupta, helping you live a better life.
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3: Now seems as good a time as any to remind you you don't always have to take healthy habits to the extreme. Not only are you unlikely to stick with something that's difficult, even if you can keep it up, it's probably going to be to the detriment of something else. And chances are that something else is more important. So if you're on a quest to improve your health, I promise the basics are going to take you much further. I'm talking about diet, try and be as plant-based as possible, exercise, meaning multiple rounds of cardio and strength training, and sleep. For most people, 7 to 9 hours a night. I'd like to think of these things as sort of a three-legged stool, right? If you're not doing any one of them, it's really hard to keep balanced with the others. The key here is you don't have to strive for perfection. Doing anything is going to be better than nothing. I'm Dr. Sanjay Gupta, helping you live a better life.
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A website has a list of five nostalgic smells every video store of the 90s had, and it includes overheated plastic and stale, buttery popcorn. I can still smell it. 105.3.

0: cash without pennies is causing problems because rounding has businesses charging different prices to different people. 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By the way, they might change how nickels are made, too. I got all these pennies. I don't know what to do with them. 105.3.
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15: We've all been there, in a boring meeting, a long lecture, struggling to stay awake. No matter how hard you try, you nod off, and that is never a good look. Aside from the obvious, making sure you're getting enough sleep, there are a couple quick pick-me-ups that experts recommend before you take your seat. If you have time, you might try to squeeze in a quick nap, just a couple minutes even. That can increase your alertness. Or try to pop outside for a quick walk, get your blood and your hormones pumping, splash some cold water on your face, or grab a cup of coffee, obviously. If you're not a caffeine drinker, even just taking small sips of water throughout your meeting could be enough to keep you awake. Of course, you could also make a point to engage in the meeting. You're not likely to fall asleep while you're actually talking. I'm Dr. Sanjay Gupta, helping you live a better life.

So Jason Bateman says he was once arrested for disorderly conduct in Monaco while wearing a nice little leopard outfit. Apparently he was drunk off cheap champagne at the time. 105.3 Hot FM.

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Hot FM. Well, looks like Olivia Rodrigo has moved on from Lewis Partridge. She's been spotted with a mystery guy the last couple of weeks. Apparently, he's a high-flying banker. 105.3 Hot FM. It's Stupid Song. Yeah.

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Good afternoon. I'm Nate Rose. 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
16: 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Strength and conditioning specialist Dana Santis told us, with body weight training, you create progressive overload by changing joint angles, adding instability, or choosing more challenging variations of the same exercise. Two other factors driving progressive overload are time under tension and muscular fatigue. That means the amount of time your muscles are engaged during a movement, the slower the movement, the harder it will be until you reach the point where you can't do another rep with good form. You want to stop before you collapse. Also, remember this, pay attention to your breath. So important. Breathe out when you exert force. I'm Dr. Sanjay Gupta, helping you live a better life.
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So audiobook streams of The Odyssey have jumped since the movie came out. Spotify says it's on track to be up about 680%. I don't want to read it, but I'll listen to it. Sabrina Carpenter, House Tour, 105.3.

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So Malcolm Todd's dad was a co-executive producer on the sitcom The Middle. And by the way, as a kid, he made a cameo as a trick-or-treater in the sixth episode of the fourth season of The Middle. You can check that out. You can check him out right now. 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
3: 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And when you go there, make sure you tell them that Rachel sent you. 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
14: Now seems as good a time as any to remind you, you don't always have to take healthy habits to the extreme. Not only are you unlikely to stick with something that's difficult, even if you can keep it up, it's probably going to be to the detriment of something else. And chances are that something else is more important. So if you're on a quest to improve your health, I promise the basics are going to take you much further. I'm talking about diet, try and be as plant-based as possible, exercise, meaning multiple rounds of cardio and strength training, and sleep. For most people, 7 to 9 hours a night. I'd like to think of these things as sort of a three-legged stool, right? If you're not doing any one of them, it's really hard to keep balanced with the others. The key here is you don't have to strive for perfection. Doing anything is going to be better than nothing. I'm Dr. Sanjay Gupta, helping you live a better life.
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2: 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And when you go there, make sure you tell them that Rachel sent you. 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

That's Tame Impala and Jenny. Got the number one song on the charts right now, and we want to send you to see them in Denver. Partying in the My Hall City for their Deadbeat Tour. We got your hotel, airfare, tickets to the show, your mission, win it. 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

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This playlist is a roller coaster of emotion, isn't it? 105.3 Hot FM. Let's listen to New Benson Boone. He says this is his favorite piece of work he's ever made, and he's so proud of it. And I'll tell you what, it'll hit you right in the feels. Time of My Life.

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It's Kendall. Speaking of home wreckers, we had to call a critter catcher to humanely capture the groundhog trying to build its lair underneath our garage. You should see how much dirt he has displaced. It's unsettling. 105.3 Hot

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We want to send you to Denver to see Tame Impala. 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
1: Well, 131 northbound between 96 and West River has a three right lane shutdown. Watch for heavier traffic here in 131 north between Pearl and 196. Our right lane is closed. Now, we do have 96 filling in westbound between Cascade and Fulton. And 131 northbound at 76 is an accident with crews on the scene. 131 southbound off-ramp to Market, that is shut down because of the amphitheater concert tonight. I'm Rick Schrempf with...
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10: Back in 2019, I made a documentary for HBO called One Nation Under Stress. And what was true then is still true now. Money and financial problems are consistently ranked as the number one cause of stress in the United States. And a brand new study out of the Mayo Clinic found that worrying about money may age the heart even faster than traditional risk factors. Unlike an acute stressor, such as a short-term work deadline or a brief illness, financial strain is often chronic and ongoing. And because money affects so many aspects of daily life, financial stress can be difficult to escape. Even so, financial stress does not mean you're doomed, just means you need to double down on the things you know are good for heart health: diet, exercise, sleep, and of course, not smoking. I'm Dr. Sanjay Gupta, helping you live a better life.
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14: From the Service Professor Weather Center, 13 on your side weather. Mostly clear to wrap up the day. A great evening to open up the windows. Lows will drop into the low 50s. Mostly sunny again tomorrow. Highs will be in the upper 70s.
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0: 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And how would you like to meet Kehlani?
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It's going viral online. Basically says every 3 years or so, a new water bottle brand comes out and women go nuts for it. And think about it. Have you had a Swell, a Yeti, a Stanley? Yeah.

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1: 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And when you go there, make sure you tell them that Rachel sent you. It's not going to take you long to see why I'm obsessed with them.
2: Spouse.
0: Right? 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

Mr. Beast found his Mrs. Beast and posted to social media that it was the best day of his life. He tied the knot to Thea Gleason recently. 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Here's the Biebs.

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1: 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I seriously can't believe we haven't heard a thing from Taylor or Travis since the wedding. You know what I decided they're doing? Editing the wedding video.
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0: It's Kendall. I'll give you that Kehlani keyword again. 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
2: We have traffic slowing on 196 East at Lane, accident on the shoulder, left lane blocked on 28th of Burlingame, and 96 West before South Beltline, a breakdown here. 96 West, Leonard to 131 is about a 6-minute drive. 131 North between 44th and Wealthy is slowing. The accident on Hudson at Main Street still being cleaned up. 196 West, Fuller to Lane, about a 10-minute drive. 96 West, 28th to Fulton is sluggish. My Rick Shrimp with traffic.
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21: From the Service Professor Weather Center, 13 on your side weather. Mostly clear to wrap up the day. A great evening to open up the windows. Lows will drop into the low 50s. Mostly sunny again tomorrow. Highs will be in the upper 70s.
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0: It's Kendall. I'm just curious. 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Like a couple days before? Are you day of? Because I'm leaving to go up north on Saturday, and I'm like itching to start packing. I keep making piles, and then I'm sick of looking at them, so I put them in a bag, and then I forget what I already packed. I'm ready.
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1: We have traffic on 96 East and East Beltline. A breakdown on the ramp here is causing slowdowns, and 28th and 96 is a crash. Now, 196 at Lane has cleared that accident out of the way. Breakdown, though, on 96 West at South Beltline still there. We're watching slowdowns on 131 between 28th and Wealthy, and 196 between Fuller and Lane. 131 South off-ramp to Market shut down because of the concert at the amphitheater. Market is closed between Bartlett and Cherry. I'm Rick Shrimp with
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12: What are the chances you are listening to this while drinking a nice hot cup of coffee? If so, don't let me stop you. For years, we've been reporting on the health benefits of coffee, and that's not going to stop today. A new study, this one out of Harvard School of Public Health, found that coffee and tea could help lower your risk of developing dementia. People who enjoyed 1 to 3 caffeinated cups a day saw the biggest impact. In addition to the caffeine, coffee contains hundreds of bioactive compounds that can influence inflammation, glucose metabolism, vascular function, and oxidative stress. It's also possible coffee drinkers might be doing other things that keep them healthy. Eating a more balanced diet, getting plenty of exercise, sleep, not smoking, or drinking too much alcohol. And finally, staying socially active. I'm Dr. Sanjay Gupta, helping you live a better life.
13: Org. 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

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Thanks to Zendaya's latest red carpet look, people are ditching mascara. 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

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It's Kendall. I gotta go. 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

0: Being a Cubs fan, I'm kind of torn on this story because I'm patriotic. I love my Cubs, but there's got to be a line drawn here in the sand. I don't know if you saw this video. During the national anthem, a guy was sitting down, which I don't think is a good idea, and the guy behind him, an older gentleman, smacked the guy in the head saying, stand up, and was pretty much harassing him to stand up, which I think he should have, but is that assault? Or how do you feel about this?
1: T, I thought it was nuts. Let a stranger smack me or anybody I know. Unbelievable. First of all, just think about this, right? What if Buddy had a broken ankle, some sort of disability, some sort of something? I thought that that was nuts that you would put your hands on a stranger and actually cause a whole distraction to your section rather than just you serve your country the way that you want to. I thought that was nuts. Never put your hands on a stranger. And if somebody doesn't do that and you don't agree with it, I don't see how you could be so bothered by another person's actions. It's like, let them be and you do what feels good to you.
0: Yeah, I'm with you. Don't put your hands on somebody if you don't want to catch hands. But on a side note, I did see another video over the weekend. At Wrigley Field, where the Cubs play, there's a lot of stadiums do this thing called the wave, where everybody stands up and, you know, the wave.
1: Yes.
0: That is sacred ground. You don't go and do something stupid like the wave at Wrigley Field.
1: Why? What's the suspicion behind that?
0: Dumb. The wave's a dumb, childish game.
1: Oh my God, T. We can't have fun doing a little wavy-wavy?
0: No.
1: You will stand for the anthem, but you're not getting up for the wave.
0: No. I'm anti-wave.
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19: A better life with Dr. Sanjay Gupta.
20: As a parent, when you send your kid off to school in the morning, you know that they're going to be learning, they're going to be spending time with their friends. But new study out of UCSF found adolescents are spending an average of 70 minutes of their school day on their phones. Now, some kids will say they need their phones to help with schoolwork, but this study found that they were spending the vast majority of their screen time on TikTok, Instagram, and Snapchat. Not really apps that you're going to be turning to for homework help. Now, the study's lead author said, don't blame kids for using their phones at school. Teach them how to resist them. Focus on what they'd get by putting them aside rather than what you're taking away. Explain how phones could hurt their academic performance and also remind them of this. Nothing takes the place of real face-to-face friendships. I'm Dr. Sanjay Gupta, helping you live a better life.
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1: 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It's not going to take you long to see why I'm obsessed with them. 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
9: We've all been there, in a boring meeting, a long lecture, struggling to stay awake. No matter how hard you try, you nod off, and that is never a good look. Aside from the obvious, making sure you're getting enough sleep, there are a couple quick pick-me-ups that experts recommend before you take your seat. If you have time, you might try to squeeze in a quick nap, just a couple minutes even. That can increase your alertness. Or try to pop outside for a quick walk, get your blood and your hormones pumping, splash some cold water on your face, or grab a cup of coffee, obviously. If you're not a caffeine drinker, even just taking small sips of water throughout your meeting could be enough to keep you awake. Of course, you could also make a point to engage in the meeting. You're not likely to fall asleep while you're actually talking. I'm Dr. Sanjay Gupta, helping you live a better life.
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